0: Gavin Rossdale of Bush is back now as my featured artist. Gavin, Father's Day is on Sunday, and given the fact that you had a very tough upbringing, how has that affected you as a father?
1: So to me, it's a miracle of survival, of feral behavior. Like, it sounds so weird, but when I think of how we try and shape our kids now and lessons I try and talk to them about, whatever I do, I realize that it's just so much more than I ever got when I was growing up, just because the time was different and it just wasn't the way that, I'm sure it's the same for you, you know, it just was not the same. Ironically, I think that's the one thing that is sort of, you know, with religion and the power of religion, not religion, you know, the framework of the church gives you some degree of structure that I think can be beneficial. I think it goes too far, you know, eternal damnation, all those things. But I was just wondering, my dad used to say, oh, you'll be all right. They'll be all right. They'll be all right. You turn out fine. So it's just funny.

0: Bill Murray on Hard Drive XL, preceded in The Rock by Bush, Machine Head. Many thanks to the band's Gavin Rossdale for joining me every night this week as featured artist. Whenever he hits the road, especially in the summer, Gavin loves to bring his kids out so they can enjoy their time together. It really is the toughest thing for many rockers, men and women, when they have to leave home and they have young kids. For some, it's what really breaks them and causes them to stop touring in some cases. By the way, if you want to check out more of my conversation with Gavin or my recent interviews with Chad Gray, Noodles from The Offspring, or Amy Lee of Evanescence, Hard Drive Radio Socials.
1: Lou's going to blow off some steam with Rant of the Day. 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
1: Father's Day is this Sunday, and one of the things I miss most about my dad is his love for a well-mowed lawn. 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He would immediately fire up his Cub Cadet 100 mower and take to the lawn to set things right. And let me tell you, he felt no other human being was worthy of riding that mower, especially me. 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
13: Something takes a part of me. 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

Screen Time examines the forbidden world of lawnmower documentaries in just a moment on Hard Drive XL. 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
1: Sam Carter of Architects joining me later tonight, a special guest on Hard Drive XL, where the honor group of the night is lawn care workers. Because if God had wanted me out in the hot sun, he wouldn't have me mow the lawn. He'd send me to a concert festival.

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1: The late Tupac Shakur, born this day, 1971. Also celebrating tonight, Tony Pizzuti, guitarist from The Word Alive. Jen Majura, ex-guitarist for Evanescence. Bassist for Sick of It All, Greg Sitari. And actor Daniel Brühl from films like Rush, All Quiet on the Western Front, and Inglourious Basterds. Cracker Jacks were invented this day, 1893. You know, it's really not summertime till you have Cracker Jacks at least once. Finally, it was this day in 1982. Gentlemen, I got to see play once in concert. James Honeyman Scott of The Pretenders died, drug OD at 25.
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0: From his forthcoming new album, One Assassination Under God, Chapter 2, which drops August 14, that is Marilyn Manson on Hard Drive XL, a phenomenal song called Exit Wound. I am really happy to see Marilyn Manson back at the top of his game. He had a number of years where he was not looking, feeling, or sounding his best. He is back to being a phenomenal performer on stage and doing great new music. I last saw him last summer where he was one of the headliners at Rockfest. I gave him a small gift. I am not one for handing gifts off to people that I don't know very well, but Marilyn was very glad to get it. A super rare poster from my collection for a concert from Tom Waits, who is Marilyn's favorite performer. I believe the poster is now hanging in his house.
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0: 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The latest example, Winnebago, Lay Low, from Theory of a Dead Man on Hard Drive XL.
1: Oh!

0: Smashing Pumpkins on Hard Drive XL, preceded in The Rock by the new one from Theory of a Dead Man, who are touring later this summer with Seven Dust, the song Winnebago Lay Low. Now, you would think there's probably not a lot of rock and roll written about Winnebagos. However, you would be wrong in that assumption. I know two other fine examples. One is a tune simply entitled Winnebago from Foo Fighters. The other one I consider the best of the Winnebago rock music genre from the punk band Dead Kennedys, their landmark album Plastic Surgery Disasters, the tune Winnebago Warriors, which I once saw them perform live at City Gardens in Trenton, New Jersey. I told you, I've lived a weird life.
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3: 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We coordinate it all. We hear a lot that, oh my, there are so many options, it gets confusing, we're not sure what to do. We help guide you through that process. We don't dictate. We listen to what you're telling us. Okay, I want a sofa that's 78 inches. I want it this, this, this. And a lot of times we'll say, well, you know, it would really help if we saw the room. We'll come out to the house and help you. Put, if you want just that one sofa, we can help you find the sofa. If you say, I want the whole room, we can coordinate everything. But we work with you through that process. It's not our taste. It's not necessarily what we see. It's we're trying to give you a finished product that reflects you. Come in. Look at what we have. See what we have to offer. And we would love the opportunity to show you what we can do.
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3: Fathers love to mow the lawn. 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If a blade is out of place, his brain is filled with strife. At least that's how my dad was. The lawn was always on his mind. On the rare occasion I was allowed to mow, 1,000 faults he'd find. My pattern was wrong. I missed a spot. 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So here's to the dads this coming Father's Day who all week bust their ass, but then take all their weekend time to manicure the grass.
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0: I am Anthony from the Red Hot Chili Peppers on Hard Drive with Lou Brutus. 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

0: Sam Carter joins me now as special guest on Hard Drive XL. Sam, I know you are a huge fan of Queen. I would be curious to know if you ever had a chance to see them live.
1: Do you know what? I saw Brian May once.
0: He's hard to miss.
1: He's very hard to miss. And he was walking with his guitar. We played Reading and Leeds a year when My Chem were headlining, and I think Brian went and played with them. And we were backstage, and I was like, hang on a minute. This was before we knew that he was going to go up with them. And then watched him soundcheck with them, and it was that was pretty amazing. But yeah, never met anyone else.
0: Did you want to go and say hi, or were you just being shy, or was it just not the right moment, too much going on?
1: I think there's probably just a lot going on at that point to be able to just go and actually have a proper conversation. I think especially with someone like that, I think especially when you're English and you want to be like, you have no idea how good and what you have done for British rock and roll, you know. But I'm sure, I hope there'll be another opportunity to meet him.

0: Tool on Hard Drive XL, preceded by our special guest for this Tuesday night, Architects with Broken Mirror. Thank you to Sam Carter for talking about his love for Queen. One of the bands I never saw at full strength in my life, and I realize I'm on here every night. I'm Lou Brudith. I've seen every live band in the world. I saw Beethoven in 1800. I know what I sound like some nights, but there are plenty of people I missed. Queen with Freddie Mercury is one. Plus, I never saw Johnny Cash. I never saw Prince. I never saw Chuck Berry. So next time you hear me bragging about everybody I've seen, just remember, I am far from complete.
1: There's loud, and then there's extra loud. 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
2: 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Meaning spicy?
1: 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No cap elite.
2: Speaking of cap, last time you said you could handle 3 jumbo margaritas. You were straight capping.
1: I did. I just needed a short nap at the table.
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0: The magical, musical mavens of Monterrey, Mexico, The Warning on Hard Drive XL with Kerosene. Metallica before that, who are coming off two amazing sold-out shows in Budapest, Hungary. They are now closing in on the end of their summer touring over in Europe. They have gigs on the way in Dublin, Ireland this weekend, then a couple of one-off shows, one in Glasgow, Scotland, the other in Cardiff, Wales, then the last shows in Europe for this year in London. I will tell you, if you ever get a chance to see a favorite band overseas, take it. It's always extra special. My last time over in England, I managed to catch both the Rolling Stones, who played Twickenham Rugby Stadium, and Stone Sour, who played the night before at the famous Roundhouse, which is hosting bands since the 60s.
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12: Meaning fire. 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
11: No, meaning awesome. 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No cap, elite.
12: 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You were straight capping.
11: I did. 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
11: Details.
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Thank you to a very old friend of the show, Elias Soriano of Nonpoint, for joining me as special guest last night. 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

0: star set on Hard Drive XL, Dustin Bates of the band, soon to join me both here on the show and on the Hard Drive Radio socials to share his thoughts of the new Steven Spielberg film, Disclosure Day. Anyway, looking ahead to tomorrow night, Gavin Rossdale of Bush will be back as my featured artist. I will also be chatting with Chris Jericho of Fozzy. Until then, I'm Lou Brutus, leaving you with the words of writer Dr. Hunter S. Thompson. Let the good times roll.
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Remember cruising McKinley back in the day? 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
0: 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From Elkhart Indian Motorcycle, legendary American performance right in your own backyard. 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

I may not be able to afford brisket for the smoker this summer. But after enough Bapples, another slice off the smoked bologna log will still hit pretty good. Cheers, Michiana. 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The Bear.

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2: 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We're doing nothing. Well, you mean kind like, of experience.
1: You mean like Cheap Trick tickets? 56% of respondents are planning to celebrate Father's Day. Well, how much are we planning on spending? This is the bad news. How much are we planning on? Wasn't Mother's Day like $243?
2: It was almost $300, if I remember correctly.
1: I remember it being outrageously, it was a lot. A lot! How much are we planning on average to spend for Dad?
2: $205.
1: No!
2: $170.
1: No!
2: It's less than one something?
1: It is less than $100.
2: Dude, you can't even get dinner or drinks for two for that.
1: 72%, that's 3 out of 4 Americans, believe they expect to spend an average of $93 on physical gifts. That's clothing and shoes or whatever. How much are they going to spend? 3 out of 4 Americans said, yeah, man, I'll spring for dinner. How much are they going to spend on average for dining experiences?
2: Is it more than $150?
1: $60.
2: Oh, $60?
1: Everybody gets a blizzard on Father's Day.
2: You're getting a bag of 5, guys. Have fun, Pops.
1: So if you want to do the math, that's about $153 compared to like $263 for Mother's Day. Nearly half of all the people that are planning on buying Father's Day gifts or plan on buying at least one subscription gift for Father's Day. What's a good subscription gift? I would love this.
2: Oh, like jerky of the month.
1: Like a food or beverage subscription. Video streaming is number 2. Gaming is number 3. The bad news, obviously, while a lot of Americans are planning to celebrate Father's Day, it's still behind Mother's Day in both participation and in spending.
2: Guys, in my defense, my dad doesn't want anything for Father's Day. My mom, on the other hand.
1: Yeah, I can't think of anything either. I mean, what? I don't know.
2: Do you need more floating shelves?
1: No, I don't think so. No, I got all those put up. They're all looking pretty tip-top.
2: Hey, what if they had your porch project contracted out for you? It's not going to be thousands of dollars, right? Take an afternoon work off of Dad's plate.
1: Slow it down, because we can't do that, because I'm using all the home projects
2: as an excuse not to go on vacation.
1: Not to go on vacation. Okay. The home projects are going to cost me about 1/10 of what a vacation would. Mm. So as long as I can keep these home projects just a little bit out of reach. Just a little bit out of reach. They say this year's Father's Day spending is expected to reach a record high, $27.9 billion, according to the National Retail Federation.
2: So we're not spending that much on Dad, but collectively we're spending a lot.
1: Here's the difference. Now, these numbers, remember, we're talking billions, billions of dollars. Mother's Day spending this year set a record high, $38 billion. The previous record for Father's Day last year, what did we spend for Father's Day? $24 billion. That's a $14 billion difference between the two. This year, Father's Day record is a new record high, $27.9 billion. We can round up to $28. And we're still spending $10 billion more on Mother's Day.
2: Guys,
1: this even counts. I think this money counts, too. All those single moms who want to creep in on Father's Day.
2: Yeah.
1: Try to get a little bit of chunk of that Father's Day cheese. They're like, well, I got knocked out by a deadbeat, so I deserve a little something here, too. No.
2: Stay in your lane. I'm gonna put a call to you. You guys, this Father's Day, my wonderful lady got me tickets to take my dad, brother, and her to the Chicago Cubs game. And then we both took next week off. Going to be a great start. Birthday Thursday, golf Friday, too. So skinny fat ass.
1: Ooh, that's super fun. Gen Z and millennials are most likely to use social media as a source of inspiration on what to get dad for Father's Day. 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And, you know, anybody hear what dad maybe wants for Father's Day? I guarantee you that conversation happens in our house all the time. Anybody here, dad, give anybody ideas about anything? Artificial intelligence is also influencing shoppers. Mostly younger ones, 18% of respondents are using AI tools for Father's Day gift research. That jumps to 27% for Gen Z and 28% for millennials. All right, 888-545-5655. All right, we can hit a couple of these really quick, and then we'll get a little bit deeper here in a second. Speaking of artificial intelligence, apparently companies everywhere are turning to AI, obviously, to save time, condense their workforce, meaning lay off a bunch of people, and boost efficiency. There's something else that's happening, though, and it's anything but efficient. A new survey has found that people do find that AI saves them around 11 hours of each week. So it is saving them time, which boosts productivity, they say. Those same workers also say they spend about 6 hours a week bot sitting.
2: Oh.
1: Which means they have to spend most of their time double checking that AI output, and then they have to fix the mistakes and then rerun any prompts to get it right the second time.
2: You guys, I'm expecting a new barbecue grill set and a number one dad t-shirt.
1: Oh, if I was smart, that's what I would have said. Because I got to buy a new grill.
2: Everyone knows that all dad gets is the big piece of chicken. Dad is a very thankless job, says Sean Bob the Builder.
1: Classic Chris Rock bit.
2: I'm paying for my dad, my two brothers, for a scramble on Sunday. We're all looking forward to it since we don't get a lot of time to see each other a whole bunch.
1: Yeah, that's fun.
2: Jason, you need to forget the bathroom fan with a Bluetooth. I have the bathroom fan with a Bluetooth disco light in the shower head. It's Studio 54 shower time all the time.
1: That's exactly what I'm afraid of.
2: Yeah,
1: I don't want to be. I don't want my one eye to open up at 10:15 on a Tuesday night and I hear.
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1: Somebody texted in and said, my lunch hour I use for naps. How do you wake up from a lunch hour nap and you're just not angry at the world?
2: Aye, dude.
1: Can you imagine falling asleep and then waking up at work?

0: I'd be very upset. I don't know what sort of a dream I'm living right now, but I'm angry.
1: I'm in a love-hate relationship with naps right now because I get home and I'm like, just a little bit. But then I take a snooze and I wake up and I feel pissed that I wasted part of my day.
0: Mm-hmm.
1: And then I'm angry for like the next 2 hours. I feel like I got to play catch-up.
0: I never wake up from a nap happy. I always wake up angry. Younger workers are now getting attention and praise for something surprisingly simple. They're taking their full, uninterrupted lunch breaks. It's making them better at their jobs because of it. Instead of eating at their desks or skipping meals to power through, many are stepping away for an hour, completely disconnecting from work. A lot of younger workers now. That means leaving your workspace, sitting down for an actual meal. Can you imagine leaving work and going somewhere?
1: To a sit-down restaurant?
0: Like you call them a sit-down restaurant?
1: Yeah,
0: and
1: dude.
0: Sit down.
1: Uh-huh.
0: And, I mean, I used to do it, well, we used to do it when we were younger. I think it would, again, it's the fact that you have to leave and then go back. That's the part that I would have trouble with. I don't know how we did it, man. When we were young, I don't know, like late teens or early 20s. And I worked in an auto body shop, and my buddy and I would go out to lunch every day to this Mexican restaurant. Now, we were under 21, and this Mexican restaurant had just opened up, and we would go drink strawberry margaritas. Yeah, they knew we were underage, but we'd drink strawberry margaritas and eat these huge burritos for lunch every day. I don't know how we did it. And then somehow we'd go back to work, and we were like more excited to be at work in the afternoon than we were in the morning.
1: Do you think that's more youthful enthusiasm and energy? Because now if you and I were to leave here at like 10 o'clock, go out and have a huge burrito and some margaritas, we're not coming back.
0: I think
1: not ever.
0: I think it was the fact that we had done something bad.
1: Oh.
0: We had done something dirty at lunch, and
1: okay.
0: Then it puts you in a better mood, right? I mean, anytime you do something bad, I mean, you're happy. But I think that might have been what it was. They say instead of leaving the workspace, sitting down for an actual meal, and then spending time with coworkers. It's not just about food. It's an actual mental reset, and you should try it. Creating a clear break in the middle of the day. They say, and this again is probably a young man's game, you come back refocused, refreshed, able to work more effectively. They say it also helps build relationships at work, right? Because you're going out with your coworkers. You know, invite that weird guy. Instead of awkward after-hours bonding, lunch now becomes a low-pressure way to connect, collaborate, and get to know colleagues. That's a pretty stinking great idea. Good for them. This is also a fantastic idea. A New Jersey high school takes freshman bonding to a whole new level. They send students on a mandatory 55-mile hike on the Appalachian Trail. It's a tradition at St. Benedict's Prep School.
1: Okay, so it's not like an amusement park, like a hike. A hike.
0: Yeah, this isn't like a day at Cedar Point or Six Flags.
1: No.
0: Yeah. They've been doing this at this prep school. And again, public schools, ain't no way you're going to afford this. Prep schools, I think they can handle the financials on this. This has been happening now for 53 years. It's a five-day hike. It happens rain or shine. It takes place at the end of the school year, and it's meant to mark the transition between freshman year and sophomore year. Before they go, students train for months. They learn survival skills, teamwork, how to handle the physical challenges.
1: Yeah, you never made it to high school. You got eaten by a bear.
0: You know, the physical challenges of being out on the trail for 5 days. Once you're out there, you're split into small groups. You have assigned roles. I imagine half the time it boils down to a Lord of the Flies situation. There's minimal adult supervision. You have to rely mostly on each other to finish. That's a great way to bond, right?
1: Yeah.
0: The goal is to push everybody outside of their comfort zone, build independence, trust, and resilience. At the end of it all, they're left with an experience that lasts well beyond the trail. That's pretty fun. That's a great idea. I mean, it would have been a nightmare. I would have figured out a way to get out of it. There's no way I would have done it. You want me to do what now for 5 days? They're like, go walk through the mountains. Are there cottages along the way? Where am I supposed to get some good shot eye out there? I'm like, oh no, you're a ground sleeper now.
1: I don't know if we can support this kind of behavior. I use my lunch hour to run 2 miles. It's the best de-stressor for me and thankful to step away from all the Excel spreadsheets.
0: No. No.
1: You put on your running shoes and go 2 miles?
0: I mean, if we
1: were back to your burritos and margaritas talk.
0: If we were running to like a Del Taco or something, maybe I could get behind that and then get an Uber back. I could get into that.
1: You guys, wouldn't you stink the rest of the day? I think if you're physically fit, you don't sweat like a hog after running 2 miles.
0: I honestly don't know.
1: If you were looking at me,
0: I have no idea. I don't know what your body does after you run 2 miles. I've never ran 2 miles before.
1: I mean, if you're fit, that's like 15 minutes, probably. I don't know.
0: I don't.
1: Do you sweat?
0: I have nothing to base that on. Nothing. To me, 2 miles, that might as well be my entire lunch break. What'd you do for 60 minutes? What'd you do for your lunch hour? Oh, I ran
1: struggled.
0: 2 miles.
1: I struggled.
0: Yeah, I don't know how long that takes. Speaking of running, this is weird. Scientists have discovered that when you walk, nobody walks in a straight line. Which way do you tend to veer when you're walking? I'm not asking you specifically. This is all of us, according to new research.
1: You veer a certain direction?
0: Yeah. This is super weird. They asked the question, have you ever noticed how you instinctively veer to the...
1: left?
0: Left.
1: Left? I guess you're right. What? Why?
0: They say, have you ever noticed that you instinctively veer to the left when you approach fellow pedestrians walking on a sidewalk? Most people do. Now research knows why.
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1: Before we go any further, round of applause for our buddy Troy. He got the lights fixed in the bathroom.
2: A hero.
1: Apparently we had a burned out fan in there. That thing was working hard. Finally gave up the ghost. I think I understand why. But now we have lights in the potty, so now we don't have to...
2: It was a big reveal across the hall there during the break.
1: Oh, yeah. They pulled us out of the studio and everything. He said, come look, come look, come look. I said, if you're going to show me that video again of that bungee jumper getting thrown off that bridge without a rope,
2: nope.
1: I'm going to be very upset with you. And they said, no, ta-da, and there it was. I was like, holy smokes, there's lights in the bathroom. It's so nice.
2: I'm so excited to use it again for the next time.
1: Without using your flashlight on your phone.
2: I know. I have to come back here and forgot my P light.
1: How hard did you hang on to your phone while you were doing that? For the last two days, we've had to use the light on our phones to basically illuminate our genitals.
2: I didn't. I would turn on the light and then put the phone face down on the sink so it would like light up the whole room.
1: Oh, okay.
2: You would hold it like this?
1: Yeah, I just want to make sure. You know, I wanted it to be like, you know, like a solo, like a guitar solo. I wanted it to be like Eddie Van Halen when he's just out there by himself and he's got that lone spotlight and he's like, and then that's what I thought.
2: Next commercial break, it'd be nice to go over there, flip on that light and say hello again, old friend.
1: Yeah, which is going to be weird now because I put the Frankenstein stripes on it last night. Today I was going to put on a great show, but apparently not. Now we have full lighting.
2: Did somebody clean up the Great Lake of Pee?
1: That I didn't look. I didn't walk in there. I admired the light from the outside, and then I didn't want to look like, you know, is the pee still there? I don't know what happens. Are you ever passive-aggressive in your relationship?
2: I'm sure a little bit.
1: Little bit, he says. Passive aggression is an indirect expression of emotions or unmet needs, according to the experts. Underneath passive-aggressive comments are vulnerable emotions like sadness, loneliness, overwhelm, fear, longing. None of us want to be short with our partners, right? But sometimes instead of saying what's actually bothering us, we sometimes fall into passive-aggressive behavior. What are the most passive-aggressive phrases you probably use in your marriage right now? The number one is obviously the example that everybody uses all the time. I'm fine, right?
2: Mm-hmm.
1: It's fine. I'm fine. That's fine. I didn't know that was passive aggressive. I thought it was just me just either not wanting to get involved in the conversation literally it's just fine. I don't have to get too excited about something. I don't have to get angry about something. I can be completely passive about something, and it doesn't matter to me.
2: I know that
1: sometimes when you don't matter, when something doesn't matter to you, that gets you some aggression.
2: Yeah.
1: You're like, it just doesn't matter to me. Oh, it doesn't matter to you. Well, no, I just don't think it's important. It's not important. I don't like the aggression you're coming at me with.
2: I just don't like how things can't just be fine. Things can be fine. It's fine. Things are fine. Nope. Fine is a thing that things can be.
1: Other passive aggressive things that you probably saying weekly. Must be nice.
2: I love saying that, though.
1: That'd be like if your wife walked into the room, she said, wow, I just had a really great nap while you were busy doing whatever it is. Gooning in your goon cave. You're like, oh, it must be nice. I wish I could get a nap.
2: I'll ask her, like, we're doing something, and I'll say, like, I'll say something, and she'll say that she's been busy at work all day. And I'll say, oh, I know, I've seen you back there. Feet up, reading, watching TikTok, cranking it out. That was just the minute you saw me. I'm like, oh, I bet.
1: But when I add them all up together, it was a lot of minutes. It was a lot of minutes. Oh, I don't like this one. I shouldn't have to ask. That's passive aggressive as hell. That's what vision too. If somebody says, well, you know, I mean, I shouldn't have to ask. That's when you have to decide, how do I want the rest of my day to go? I could push back a little bit. And everything's going to be ruined, or I could just quietly accept it and just move on.
2: I don't know if it's exactly passive-aggressive, but we have this, like, plastic bin. It's got a flippy-top lid. It's about, I don't know, yay big. And it's when we put the recycle. It's like we put it out in the backyard, and so over the summertime when you're done drinking a beer or a can or whatever, you put your recycling in there.
1: Mm-hmm.
2: And, you know, you clean it out, you bring it inside. But I left it outside over the course of the winter, and it sits right by the sliding glass door so you could see it. So it filled up with water, and the ice caused it to crack and break. So now it's worthless. So we were looking for a new one the other day at Menards, and my wife goes, well, if you had just taken care of it, we wouldn't have to look for a new one. And I looked at her, and I put my hand on her forearm, and I said, you saw it every day, too. You could have picked it up and brought it inside, but you did not. So we both did this. Well, you left it out. Well,
1: no, we left it out. It's we. You may have put the evil on me to bring it in, but the reality is it was still right there looking in the window.
2: Uh-huh.
1: Remember, if you're cold, they're cold.
2: Bring them inside.
1: You should have brought it inside. Here's the most passive-aggressive things sentences that we use with our partners. Wow, look who finally decided to help. I would never say that.
2: No way. You're right. You have a decision to make. How do you want the rest of your day to go? Poorly.
1: I guess I just can't do anything right. Oh, that's when you're being scolded for something.
2: Okay, you guys, I get that saying, I shouldn't have to ask, is slightly passive-aggressive. But in a relationship, should you have to ask for the bare minimum? Like, isn't it obvious that some of the things should be done without questions, says Kayla Nicole?
1: Well, yes, but have you established what are the unwritten rules? I mean, even the unwritten rules, you still have to talk about. They still have to be said out loud so you establish what they are. And then you don't have to, obviously, keep pointing at the chalkboard all the time. Huh? Right there. I shouldn't have to ask. It's right there on the board. Someone else's partner always does it this way, or someone else's partner never does this. Oh, here's another bad passive-aggressive. I don't even know how any of us get through it. Whatever you want. I know I'm in big trouble when I hear that.
2: Whatever you want.
1: Okay, whatever you want. Well, I mean, that's kind of like I'm fine. Are things fine or no? No, just whatever you want. No, you made the decision. Whatever you want. It's your decision and you've made it. So whatever you want.
2: Oh, Kayla Nicole does clarify. Like, remember my birthday. Remember our anniversary. Those types of things. That's what I'm talking about.
1: You're talking about the most absolute baseline of things that you're responsible for in a relationship. Remembering birthdays and anniversaries and stuff. That is the ground floor. Basic. Yes. The answer is yes.
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0: Somebody tell me what kind of world we live
1: in. Have you seen what it's like out there? Everybody just yells and screams at each
0: other. This town needs an enemy.
1: They think that we'll just sit there and take it like good little boys.
2: Don't talk like one of them. You're not.
1: Nobody's civil anymore.
3: Nobody thinks what it's like to be the other guy.
2: I know the truth. There's no going back. You've changed things.
1: That we won't work
2: forever
1: and go wild.
2: To them, you're just a freak.
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0: Here we go. Almost halfway there. Welcome to Pump Day Morning Club.
1: What up, buddy?
2: How you doing, buddy?
0: How was your big night last night?
1: Not too shabby, man. Got some landscaping done. Got some gym activities done. Felt pretty good.
0: Just read a funny quote a second ago. I don't know if you heard yesterday. I don't know why this was such big news, but Jelly Roll and his wife have separated. Apparently, they're headed for a divorce town.
1: Dude, we talked about it yesterday to start the show, and it just seemed like a regular news story. But by the time I went to bed, not only was it everywhere, there was like,
0: Is this really got to be this big of a deal?
1: Really? There's she's posting things and he's posting things. And I was like, what is happening, man?
0: Some guy on Twitter this morning put the whole thing in perspective on why are we going so wild over this Jelly Roll divorce? He's commenting on a New York Post article. Jelly Roll and his wife, Bunny XO, divorcing after nearly 10 years of marriage. And then he puts the whole thing in perspective. And I said, it's a pretty good point. If a former meth-cooking drug dealer, prison convict, turned country rap star with tattoos on his face can't make a relationship work with a single mom, former stripper, Las Vegas escort, who asked for an open marriage, then who amongst us could possibly make it?
1: Indeed.
0: Oh, yeah, I guess you have a pretty good point. I think maybe we should be congratulating them for making it for 10 years. Not being sad because those 10 years are over. Let's say, just a round of applause. Mm-hmm. Oh, my God, they were married for a decade. These two knuckleheads.
1: I mean, from the way outside, it just seems like he lost a bunch of weight and now wants to play the field.
0: That's what everybody's talking about. All right, well, welcome to National Root Beer Day. They say today is a good day for a frosty mug of root beer. I almost got a root beer float last night. I was looking at the menu for a little mom-and-pop ice cream joint by my house that just opened in... For some reason, a root beer float stuck out to me, and I almost said, you know what, I'll take a root beer float. Instead, I got a chocolate caramel sundae.
1: Okay.
0: Today is also National Thank a Teacher Day. Aren't the kids out of school?
1: Yeah.
0: It's June 17th. Kids should be out of school, right?
1: Hey, some would say that's the biggest thank you of all.
0: Yeah. Here, take the day off, week off. Take a couple of months off.
1: Morning, fellas. I had to take my sweet puppy dog to the emergency vet today. We have an appointment at 11:30. She had a nipple that swelled up to the size of an orange yesterday, turned black and purple. It's infected. We tried all the vets. The earliest we could get in was Thursday. It got real bad yesterday, so we tried to get her to the emergency vet last night, but they said they couldn't fit her in before they closed. It's bad, fellas. Thank God we get it taken care of today, so let's do an emergency pump day. Have a good thoughts for my puppy dog today, please.
0: Holy smokes.
1: Hey, the emergency vet couldn't get you in? They closed?
0: I thought that was the point. They were the emergency vet. Like, they were open all the time. They were like an animal hospital. You just rush them in, right?
1: Yeah, 24/7.
0: Yeah. So, what kind of money you make? How much money do you have stashed away?
1: Yeah.
0: You doing okay? I bet you're about to take a big hit here shortly.
1: If the emergency vet can't see you, you don't get charged, do you? Like, he went there with the dog last night. They're like, oh, can't get you in.
0: No.
1: Okay.
0: Speaking of money, let's start with a quick money note to make us all feel sad. A Michigan man forgot to give his store clerk his... I didn't know that this was a thing. Your constant lottery players, if you're working in a gas station right now or a lottery retailer, is this true? You have a lot of customers, lottery customers, that have very specific instructions when they walk in. This guy forgot to give his very specific instructions, but it paid off for him in the end. He's 68 years old. He always plays the fast cash games. His instructions are, he says, when I buy fast cash tickets, I hand the cashier money, and I tell them to give me any of the fast cash games. But lately, I've been saying, any tickets except the Detroit Lions game, because I haven't had any luck with it.
1: Oh.
0: You have to hear everybody's story when you're a lottery retailer.
1: I imagine.
0: He forgot to add that last part when he stopped at the Speedway gas station. The part about the Detroit Lions game. He discovered the next morning that he had won thanks to the Detroit Lions game. He hit a progressive jackpot for the Detroit Lions Rush for Riches fast cash game. He took home $1.05 million, he said the next morning.
1: Hey, what's up with the 0.5?
0: It's a little over a million, I guess. I don't know.
1: Yeah, well, you scratch off their all round numbers.
0: It's a progressive jackpot. The next morning when I looked over the ticket, I saw that I'd won the jackpot. I stopped my wife as she was walking by. I handed her the ticket, and I said, "You're not going to believe this." Once she saw that I'd won, she started crying. It was an exciting and emotional day for us.
1: Who, you know, I know we talk about these guys all the time. Who are these dudes that win $1 million and the first thing to do is let everybody know about it? I need to make sure Morning Radio knows about this so all my friends and family know that I'm loaded.
0: Oh, no, that comes from the lottery office. No. They do that as promotional. You want to, the lottery office releases, tells these stories. They make these news stories, press releases, so that we go, "Oh, my goodness, I wish I could do that, too." And then we rush out and buy our lottery tickets.
1: I would say
0: this doesn't come from the winners.
1: My name is Biff Watley, and
0: that's part of the deal in a lot of states. When you win the lottery, they get to tell your story. And in a lot of states, they get to use your name and your image to do it.
1: Hey, that sucks, man. You're like, "I want $1 million." You're like, "Yeah, we're going to let everybody know. Please don't."
0: Yeah, I want to see if they get it. They have to get the. No, it doesn't look like they use his name. They use. he lives in Oakland County, Michigan. He is a 68-year-old man. They don't use his name, though.
1: Call it our vet guide. No, Jason, I don't make a lot of money. My bank account is about to take a big hit, but I don't care.
0: Nope. It's your best friend, man. You got to do it. No way around it. This shouldn't surprise anybody. A couple of unsurprising stories. People on the GLP-1s, are they exercising more or less?
1: I would say probably less, right? Isn't the GLP-1 doing the job for you?
0: New study finds that people taking weight loss drugs like Ozempic might actually be moving less and not more.
1: Yeah.
0: You know, I'd do more if I just lost the weight. Okay, well, now you've lost the weight.
1: Well, I don't have
0: lost
1: to do
0: the
1: it
0: weight. There's no reason for me to do more. Study found that even after starting GLP-1 medications, people took fewer daily steps and spent less time doing it moderate to intense exercise. Once people started on the GLP-1 medications, their daily steps dropped by, on average, a few hundred. Active minutes also declined, too, especially among men and people dealing with joint or muscle pain. While many assume that weight loss leads naturally to increased physical activity, our study suggests otherwise. The findings in our study reinforce that exercise cannot be optional for people taking these medications. You got them. Move, man.
1: Okay.
0: Also, this shouldn't be surprising news to anybody. Seems like it happens every time. Prostitution sting comes to town. During a sting last weekend, Amarillo, Texas, police arrested 8 men and charged them with solicitation of a prostitute. Among them was a 42-year-old David Ritchie. David Ritchie is the pastor at the Redeemer Christian Church. He's been the pastor for a little over 15 years. He last led the service not last weekend, but the weekend before. The weekend before he went to jail for soliciting a prostitute, the church hasn't commented on his current status with them.
1: Oh.
0: I think he just got up there and apologized, right? Jimmy Falwell, that was it, you know, right? They just, "Sorry, I have sinned." Who spends more time on their phone at the dinner table, the kids or the parents?
1: Kids, right?
0: This is a do-as-I-say-not-as-I-do. A new study has now looked at the screen time habits of more than 350 parents. 75% of those 350 parents that were a part of the study admitted that they have some kind of media use whenever they're dining with their family. Only 70% of kids between the ages of 4 and 10 years old admitted to looking at their phone while they were eating with the family, according to the experts. Shared family meals have a mental and physical health benefit, such as improved emotional satisfaction and healthier diets. So,
1: maybe it's just me, but when...
0: encourage your kids to put their phones down by putting your phone down, too.
1: Like, I'll noodle on the phone here and there, but the second that food shows up, it's the star of the show. It's the headliner. That's the one I'm here to see.
0: Mm-hmm.
1: Phone goes
0: away. The only
1: time
0: I pick it up is if somebody asks a question that I don't have an answer to, and I'm like, "Well, I guess we could find out."
1: Yeah.
0: And I think the most popular one is it going to rain tomorrow? I'm like, geez, man, if you just had a device in your hand or close by that you could look something like this up. Here's great news if you have dark humor. Turns out people who have dark, morbid humor might be the most intelligent people in the room. A psychologist put together a study. His research found that people who enjoy dark humor tend to have higher levels of verbal and nonverbal intelligence. And this is surprising. They also tended to be less aggressive than those with more conventional senses of humor. Oh, we have time for some rich people problems.
1: Always love these.
0: The new Chevrolet Corvette ZR1's optional ZTK performance package has a problem. Its massive 75-inch carbon fiber rear wing, capable of generating 1,200 pounds of downforce, may be too much for the paint under it.
3: Oh, no!
1: Hey, have you seen those wings? Huge.
0: They're pretty obnoxious. Small number of our owners.
1: It looks cool on there, but you put that thing on any other car and you look like a jackass. But for that Corvette, you're like, well, it's the stealth bomber. This is how it gets around.
0: Small number of owners who have pushed their cars past 180 miles per hour have found chipping around the mounting points of the wing struts where they meet the rear bumper. Apparently, that's caused by the wing.
3: I'm going to be the laughing stock of the cruising on Saturday.
0: The wing flexes under extreme aerodynamic loads, pressing into the paint surface and chipping the paint. This is terrible news.
1: Awful.
0: A YouTuber first posted about the issue in October, then brought it back up after confirming the same thing had happened to his friend's car, who was also running a ZR1 wing on a Z06 at 183 miles per hour.
1: Holy cow.
0: Marking at least a third documented case of the paint chipping under such extreme conditions. Chevrolet has reportedly covered the repainting costs at no charge to affected owners under the Chevrolet warranty. No normal fix or foam padding solution has been issued yet, so you're going to have to keep waiting.
1: Hey, great news. Morning, fellas. I had the McDonald's fried apple pie this morning.
0: Yeah?
1: They're awesome!
0: Okay, that's
1: great. Cheese Factory pervert.
0: Yeah, we got excited about that yesterday. Wait, you had it this morning? You can get a fried apple pie in the morning?
1: Hell yeah.
0: I didn't know that. All right. I might reconsider my lunch options today.
1: What's your breakfast looking like if you're like, and some dessert for me? I'll have
0: sausage McGriddle
1: with cheese, a hash brown coffee, and some dessert, a little fried apple pie action.
0: I want a McGriddle. I want an orange drink. I want some hash browns. Hey, good for you, man. Oh, this is what I was looking for.
3: Gabe, that apple pie has no reason to be around when I'm cutting calories.
0: He wants to look better in front of his book club later on this afternoon.
1: What did the housewives call it back in like the 50s and 60s? I'm reducing. Oh, he's reducing. Gabe, you're reducing.
0: I have a book club starting up next week, and I want to look my best when I show up to read with the other ladies.
1: He's having black coffee and half a grapefruit for the morning.
0: I didn't know that being an early riser ran in the family. Apparently it does. Do you identify as an early riser? Are you a night owl? What are you? I thought I got up this early in the morning just by necessity of, you know, putting a roof over my head and feeding my family. But apparently your internal clock runs because, well, it's biological. It comes from your family. Scientists say that each of us have a biological rhythm that actually comes from our genetics and runs in families. I don't know if I agree with this because everybody in my house, I believe, was a late sleeper, and I've always been the early guy. People who wake up early tend to have internal clocks that run a bit shorter, so they feel sleepier earlier at night and wake up earlier in the morning. Their melatonin kicks in sooner and fades sooner, while the morning boost of cortisol helps them wake up and be alert.
1: I don't know if it was like a farm life thing or what, but my mom was always up at the absolute ass crack of dawn.
0: Yeah.
1: Like I remember my dad would be up until like 4 in the morning.
0: They say habits still have something to do with it, though. Morning sunlight, regular sleep routines, and exercise can reinforce an earlier schedule. But on the other hand, things like late night screen time, indoor lighting, and caffeine will push your clock a little bit later. But it begins, at least until you screw it all up, it's a family thing. All right, what do we got to do today? Obviously, we have to figure out a pump day theme. If you have any great ideas, obviously, get them to us, and we'll start batting those around here in just a little bit. We got a couple of Father's Day notes that we'll get to. Ooh, we'll talk about some dirty stuff. The dirtiest cities in America and dirty cars. According to a new survey of American worker bees, America now has a brand new favorite fast food chain. It's their first time at the top of the mountain. We will not disagree. It seems like now is the right time for this fast food chain to sit high atop Mount Olympus. We'll congratulate them in the 7 o'clock hour.
1: Very excited to find out who our new presidente is.
0: We're not going to argue with it at all. Bad news for Chick-fil-A. They have fallen out of the top spot for the first time, I believe, in like a decade. That's coming up later on. All right, what do you got? Text the show anytime, and we'll make some time for him here in a second. 888-545-5655 next.
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0: You can't raise your arm. 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
1: Hello, everyone. 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
0: 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So your chance to tell a Keanu Reeves story of your own. Noon today with Michiana's Concert Station, 103.9 The Bear. Obviously, they've predicted, they've been talking about it for the past two or three days. We've got some strong storms that will roll through the area later on today. Everybody's a little bit nervous because obviously we had the same thing over the weekend. Some folks have just dusted themselves off, and here we go again. Showers, strong thunderstorms in the afternoon, wind, hail, possible tornadoes, 68 today. Be careful.
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0: All right, 888-545-5655. Looking for pump day theme ideas. Obviously, we're halfway to the weekend. We need to get motivated, so what do you got? Get them in. We'll start dealing with them here in just a little bit. What's apparently a boring detail on a dating app that will actually get you the most action on a dating app?
7: I have a job.

0: job. Very competitive, I guess, on the online dating world. And you want to get noticed, right? What attracts others is constantly changing, so get ahead of the curve. One thing people are putting in their profiles right now that once seemed super boring are now getting all the swipes. What is it? It's weird because it's a solo activity, and it doesn't seem like it should get you a lot of action when you're trying to team up with somebody. Reading. One study claims that 75% of people, regardless of their physical attractiveness, find partners who read or indicate that they're well-read are more attractive.
1: Oh, I read a lot of internet. Does that count?
0: I would leave the a lot of the internet, does that count part off. But yes, one expert gives a possible reason. People consider books a sign of willingness to better understand yourself and other people. Books also help you develop empathy and resolve conflict. So if you're looking for the exact right bait, take your profile pic at a local library, and you're probably in pretty good shape.
1: Well,
0: you'll probably be doing sex stuff in just a couple of hours.
1: Why, just yesterday I read six articles about Jelly Roll's divorce.
0: Mm-hmm.
1: Ask me anything.
0: All right, 888-545-5655.
2: They're out there. Stupid people doing stupid things, with the Jason Lee and Kluck Show.
0: All right, let's start right about here because we've seen this story so many times before. Police over the weekend spotted a car driving without headlights, 5 miles per hour under the speed limit. When the officer tried to pull the car over, the young lady, she pulled over.
1: Oh.
0: And then she pulled back out and kept going slowly. She didn't respond to the siren. Eventually, they were able to box her in, found out that the driver wasn't drunk, but she did identify herself as what? A sovereign citizen.
1: Oh,
0: I didn't know people were still doing this.
1: For a while.
0: I think it was like three people on the internet did it, and now we just assume that this is like some sort of an epidemic. Again, I think it's like Tide Pods. Two people did it, and now the internet has convinced us that this is a thing.
1: I saw one in real life. The guy had his quote, traveling papers taped to the side of his window. And I just thought, oh, man, I almost want to follow just to see what happens.
0: She identified herself as a sovereign citizen, insisted she was not subject to law enforcement's authority. Here's news to you. If you consider yourself to be a sovereign citizen, she was wrong, according to the police post on Facebook. The woman was detained despite her claim. Rhode Island man was arrested, felony charges, after police say that he threw a trash can at a moving motorcycle. 35-year-old man by the name of Robert allegedly threw a trash can at a 19-year-old kid on a motorcycle. What happens when you're on a motorcycle and you get hit with a garbage can?
1: You lay her down.
0: You lost control of the motorcycle. The 19-year-old kid was thrown from the bike. And then the riderless bike then crashed into an outdoor restaurant, injuring a bystander. What happened to you, man? I got hit by a motorcycle. What happened to the guy? Oh, there was no one on it. It was just a motorcycle. The rider, not totally innocent, by the way, he had no motorcycle license, he had no motorcycle insurance, he had no valid registration. He's now facing reckless driving charges, so I think we know why the guy threw the garbage can at him.
1: Yep, he's out there hot rodding around.
0: The man who threw the trash can called the motorcyclist a very dangerous young man and promised a substantial defense. He was released on $10,000 personal bond. So please be careful. They're out there. Stupid people doing stupid things. We'll get some entertainment news in a minute.
1: Jason Lee, are you ready for January 6th, the movie?
0: Is this a Mel Brooks jam?
1: No, we have some major Academy Award winners that are involved in this.
0: Oh, I know. I saw it. Yeah, it looks good.
1: Tom Holland and Zendaya confirming that, oh, yeah, they sneakily went off and got married. We're getting a Saturday Night Live alumni coming back to do a song contest reality show. The Rocky Horror Picture Show. Listen up, theater nerds. It's hitting the Sphere in Vegas. The mayor of New York may have let it slip when Taylor Swift is getting married. We have a former No Limit soldier who's going to be spending the next 20 years of his life behind bars. And the Smashing Pumpkins coming out for America's Big 250.
0: We'll find out why Corey Feldman had to go to the hospital yesterday. Remember, we talked about the flight from Chicago to L.A., and then he ended up in the hospital. Tom Cruise is looking for a new girlfriend, so he's enlisting the help of a friend. And if there's one guy that's going to get you laid, it's this guy.
1: Ooh.
0: It is a 100% guarantee. And a trailer dropped yesterday for Shrek 5. We'll talk about that in just a couple of minutes. I'm going to encourage you to do something when you decide to click on the Shrek 5 trailer.
1: Not that there's no Smash Mouth. Who's going to do all the Shrek music?
0: That kind of ties into the story a little bit.
1: All right.
0: At least in the trailer. We'll cover it all when we get to entertainment news next.
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0: 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So 9, 11, 1, 3, 5. 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And you are qualified for tickets to AC/DC on a Friday night in September at Notre Dame Stadium with Michiana's Concert Station, 103.9 The Bear. Obviously, everybody's talking about the storms they'll be rolling through later. You couldn't tell by looking outside right now. Glorious. Not a cloud in the sky. That will change. We might see some showers. We might see a line of thunderstorms early in the afternoon that'll roll through the area. It's the ones coming up later on in the afternoon, early evening, that's got everybody's attention. Strong storms coming up. Damaging wind, hail, possible tornadoes or tornadoes. 68 today. We'll keep you updated throughout the day. Rain early tomorrow. Then partly sunny in 70, sunshine full-time on Friday and a high of 75.
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0: All right, 888-545-5655. Welcome to the halfway point. It is Pump Day. We are looking for Pump Day theme suggestions. If you've got any, obviously get them to us. We'll start going through some of those here in just a little bit. What are you lying about to your doctor that will probably kill you in the end? Now, being completely honest with your doctor is something we're all a little bit guilty of. Everybody sweats. Everybody, the tired old cliche. Every 80s comedian always had a bit about how he lies about how much he drinks with his doctor.
1: Now, there's no use in lying about it because they can look you in the eyes and they know.
0: What's weird now is I noticed that now when you fill out that form, there's more about how much recreational drug use do you have versus how much you drink. I don't remember that years ago. I don't know if it's the legalization of marijuana has changed that in a lot of areas, or I don't know what's going on.
1: The last time my doctor asked me about drug use, it was like a newer doctor. She said, do you use any illegal drugs? I said, no. And she looked at me and she goes, no. And I said, no. Why did you ask me again? Isn't that kind of rude?
0: Are you sure?
1: No.
0: Oh, I would know if I did. Yeah. Believe me.
1: Yeah.
0: I would probably be a completely different person.
1: Like, I don't want to brag, but I do take some melatonin gummies at night.
0: Not being completely honest with your doctor is bad news. Some details matter because doctors rely on accurate information from you to spot dangerous drug interactions or other health risks. So what are you lying about that you shouldn't be, according to doctors? One, any current medications that you're taking. Doctors need a complete list of everything that you're taking, including prescriptions, over-the-counter drugs, and supplements. Isn't that all in that fancy computer you got there, doctor? You're the one that prescribed the drugs for me. Shouldn't it say in there what I'm on?
1: Do you think a doctor knows when they're like, well, how often do you work out a week? You're like, oh, usually between 2 and 5 times. Like, they know it's 2.
0: How you're taking your drugs. If you're skipping doses, if you're taking more than prescribed, if you're not following instructions, your doctor needs to know. And then, of course, there's the big one, the alcohol, the tobacco, and the drug use. Being honest about what you use, how often, and how much helps doctors identify potential interactions or health concerns. The next time you're getting a checkup, you may be tempted to, you know, kind of round down a little bit or leave something out. Doctors are begging you, do not do it. We're the ones who are supposed to be protecting you, but we can't protect you if you're not giving us the full story. All right, 888-545-5655.
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1: Well, I know to this day you're still upset you couldn't have been there in person, but are you ready for January 6th, the movie?
0: I want this to be a Mel Brooks musical. That would be fun.
1: Instead, Sean Penn, multiple Academy
0: Award. Stick out your hands, stick out your tush, right?
1: Yeah.
0: I would go see it.
1: I'm surprised somebody hasn't already done like a Broadway production of it. Multiple Academy Award winner Sean Penn will be directing the as-yet-untitled drama centered on police officer present during the January 6th Capitol attack. Other Academy Award winner Bradley Cooper is being eyed for the lead role. Warner Brothers has already greenlit the project. Sean Penn is describing it as an unexpected story about friendship.
17: Give me your hand, brother!
1: It'll focus on the officer's early life rather than the events themselves. The real-life inspiration remains unidentified, but Sean Penn, who wrote the screenplay, will also produce and direct it. They do start. They want to start production sometime in the middle of next year. And Tom Holland confirmed that he secretly married Zendaya during a new Esquire interview. He was asked about all the fake AI wedding photos that have been circulating of the two online. He said that his grandmother worried about not being invited. The reporter said, well, were other families fooled by the fake images? And he paused and said, no, because they were all there when it happened. And then he looked at the reporter and said, and that's all you get on that. I like the fact that they were able to sneak away, get married, and there's not a single picture of it anywhere on the internet.
0: Mm-mm.
1: That's hard to do for celebrities in this day and age. Reports of their marriage first emerged back in March when his stylist told Access Hollywood, the wedding has already happened. You guys missed it. I don't know what you're even talking about. The couple will next be seen in the upcoming Spider-Man Brand New Day that'll come out the end of next month. And I know we're just shy of the halfway point between for Christmas. Former Saturday Night Live cast member Anna Gasteyer is developing a new show called The Most Wonderful Song of the Year, a holiday competition series seeking the next seasonal classic to rival Mariah Carey's All I Want It for Christmas Is You. Her company's producing the interactive musical comedy, which is emerging, and established artists will perform their original holiday songs, and audiences will vote to say who's the most catchy. The series isn't destined for TV. It's going to be on YouTube, TikTok, and Instagram, so they can take advantage of real-time voting rather than traditional broadcasting. But they want to find somebody that's going to knock Mariah Carey off the top of the Christmas mountain. And listen up, theater dorks. The Rocky Horror Picture Show will be presented at the Sphere in Las Vegas next year. The Sphere Studios plan to use their advanced immersive technology to reimagine the 1975 cult film. That sounds like it's going to be pretty fun, man. Anything in the Sphere sounds like it'd be a great time.
0: I went and saw the Rocky Horror Picture Show one time, and it was super fun. The other thing that was unexpected, I didn't know all the dance routines and I didn't know all that stuff. And by the way, they goof on you when you don't know it. They call you out right at the beginning. They're like, who's been here for the first time? And then everybody yells at you, virgin, virgin.
1: Not again. I can't have that happen to me again.
0: It's super humiliating.
1: Oh, no, no.
0: But I will say this, and I went with a couple of friends that I was friends with in high school. And they were really into it, and they're like, you got to go. It's a great big huge party, and it's really fun. And it was a great big huge party, and it was really fun. The one thing that you don't really pick up on, and nobody talks about, it is a super sexually charged atmosphere. Super sexually charged atmosphere. Yeah. Yeah, it was really fun. But that beginning chant, that's probably what's kept me away from it, I think.
1: Well, you're not a virgin anymore. You get to chant at other people.
0: I don't think I could do that to somebody. Yeah. It was so damaging. You know, it seemed like it went on for hours. I'm like, roll the movie, please. Get these people off my back.
1: New York City Mayor Zohran Mamdani may have inadvertently released details about Taylor Swift and Travis Kelce's wedding during a press conference about city preparedness for major events. They were discussing the 2026 World Cup planning, and he said, hey, look, we know it coincides with July 4th, America 250, Taylor Swift's wedding all happening at the same time. We're excited to welcome the world here. Reports do suggest the ceremony will occur at Madison Square Garden over the July 3rd weekend. When asked about attending, they said, hey, are you invited? He said, no, I wish them a lovely wedding. I'll be listening to Only the Young at home on my own. Neither Travis Kelce nor Taylor Swift has confirmed the wedding details. And yesterday, we just talked about the No Limit Army yesterday, and No Limit Soldiers, and one of the officers yesterday was sentenced to 20 years in prison. Mystical, shake your ass. Well, he's going to be serving 20 years after pleading guilty to rape at his Louisiana home in 2022. Mystical, by the way, whose real name is Michael Tyler, after hearing the accusations made by the woman, he said, and I quote, "If I did that to you, I deserve the max sentence." Well, the judge didn't give him the max sentence. The max was 25, but he did get 20. He did try at the last minute last Friday to withdraw his guilty plea, citing emotional distress when he made the decision, but the judge said no, and now the 55-year-old is going to be in prison until he's 75 years old. He was previously convicted of a sexual assault back in 2004, so this is his second go-around. And I know that the America 250 thing kind of blew up, but there are still some big concerts going around the country, and Smashing Pumpkins and Chris Stapleton will be headlining America's Block Party at the Coliseum in L.A. on 4th of July. Queen Latifah is hosting the event. Hey, this is great. Tickets? $17.76 to see the Smashing Pumpkins and Chris Stapleton.
0: Hey, that's nice.
1: Yeah, dude. I don't care who's playing for that price. You almost have to go.
0: So you can feel nostalgic about the old days.
1: Yeah.
0: I remember when things were affordable.
1: Yep. Proceeds will be benefiting the Feeding America through the Giving Forth initiative. 5,000 tickets will be donated to first responders, veterans, service members, and then the rest of them we can all clip up for $17.76. They do have additional block party events being planned for Milwaukee, Kentucky, Charleston, Boston, and Philly that they want to get off the ground in the next couple of weeks. Like, I used to listen to this radio station growing up, and their frequency was 94.5, so they would have concerts that were $9.45 to get in.
0: Mm-hmm.
1: So when you hear of a ticket costing $17.76, you're like, yeah, man, that's great.
0: We know what sent Corey Feldman to the hospital. It turns out...
1: You said yesterday it was confirmed he case a douche.
0: 100% douche. I thought for sure that's what sent him to the hospital. Apparently it wasn't. It was food poisoning. He ate something that it didn't agree with him. His reps revealed his diagnosis, saying Corey is doing much better and is out of the hospital. He wants to thank everyone for all the love and well wishes. He's definitely seen a lot of messages, and he appreciates everything. So rest comfortably knowing that Corey Feldman he's okay. He's all right. Grammy Awards added 5 new categories yesterday. Boy, I didn't see this one coming. Best Asian Pop Music Performance, based on the success of K-pop, J-pop, C-pop, featuring meaningful use of one or more Asian languages.
1: Hey, you know what's got to suck? The guy who has to get up there and read the nominees.
0: I should have practiced. Shouldn't be cold reading these.
1: Phonetically spell it.
0: Also, the new categories: Best R&B Collection Duo Group Performance, Best Traditional Pop Vocal Performance. That seems like something they should probably already have. That one celebrates vocal performances rooted in classic pop traditions that are distinct from modern pop styles.
1: Mm.
0: Okay. Best Traditional Folk Album.
1: Oh, that's going to be a burner.
0: And Best Latin Song recognizes songwriters for outstanding newly written Spanish language songs. The award going to the song's writers rather than the performers. Does Bad Bunny write all his own stuff?
1: Jelly Roll?
0: No, Bad Bunny.
1: Oh, yeah, I think he does.
0: Okay, I see him sweeping that category year after year after year. The trailer yesterday dropped for the new Shrek 5, reuniting Shrek, Fiona, and Donkey for a new adventure. Whoa, when was Shrek 4? How long ago was that?
1: 4 or 5 years ago?
0: 16 years after the last main installment. The teaser shows the family, which now has Shrek and Fiona's now grown children getting into trouble and landing in jail. Obviously, Mike Myers is back. Eddie Murphy is back. Cameron Diaz is back. Zendaya voices daughter Felicia. I watched the trailer, and I'm going to encourage you to do the same thing. If you watch the trailer today, it's fine. It's Shrek, right? It's cute. You're like, all right, this reminds me of Shrek because it's Shrek. The donkey bit is funny, you know, whatever.
1: We just talked about Shrek is Love on the podcast this week.
0: But I almost tapped out right before the end because I was like, all right, I know what this is. I've seen it before, all right? It's Shrek. They're not going to, nothing great's going to happen. Pay attention to the last line of the trailer. There's an Easter egg in there. Not a Shrek Easter egg. An Easter egg for all the old folks. Really funny.
1: All right.
0: Really funny. All it's right. The last line of the trailer, I believe.
1: You've got me intrigued.
0: So if you want to bomb out because you're like, okay, I've seen it before. It's cute. Whatever. Don't. Just don't do it. It got a chuckle out of me. It's pretty great. Tom Cruise is looking for a new lady, according to reports. Who do you lean on to help you get girls if you're Tom Cruise? You think if you're Tom Cruise, you can stand alone. You're just
1: Tom
0: fine.
1: Tom Cruise.
0: Right. Apparently, he's leaning on one of his best buddies as a wingman, co-pilot, whatever you want to call him. David Beckham is now helping Tom Cruise get girls.
1: That's what you want, a younger, more handsome guy to help you get a girlfriend. Hey, my old friend over there, that like, old craggly man.
0: He's like, hey, I'd so like to have sex with you, but I can't because I'm married. But my friend Tom Cruise would like to, if that's an option for you. Sources claim that he's looking to settle for an English Mrs. Wright, especially if she comes recommended by David and Victoria Beckham. Cruise is reportedly looking for a British woman, late 20s, early 30s. Boy, this is...
1: You could just put in your order like that?
0: I guess this is...
1: I would like this, this, and this. Check these boxes, please.
0: This is almost like going to a winery and getting a flight of wine. Well, what do you like? Do you like dry? Do you like sweet? You're like, oh, I like this, and I like this, and I like this. And you put your order in, and they bring you, you know, a flight of drinks. Apparently, Tom Cruise gets to do the same thing, but with chicks. He's looking for a British woman, late 20s, early 30s.
1: Hey, he brings a woman with a 40. He's like, nope, send it back.
0: Thumbs down.
1: That's not what I ordered. That is not what I ordered.
0: This steak is too done. I don't like this. Preferably from British high society.
1: Oh.
0: If this is you, give David Beckham a call, and he'll get you all set up with Tom Cruise.
1: Ah, yes, this one is to my liking. Bring her, yes.
0: Just right.
1: Yep. Imagine having that kind of stroke where you could do that. What a redhead. She's got to be like 28.
0: Mm-hmm. All right, 888-545-5655. That's your Mentertainment News for a pump day. We're looking for pump day theme suggestions. We'll kick a couple around here in just after the top of the hour. Also take a look at America Now has a brand new favorite fast food chain. It's their first time sitting high atop Mount Fast Food Olympus. We'll find out who that is. There is a new episode of the podcast, by the way. Hot off the press from yesterday. Not safe for work, not safe for kids, totally uncensored. 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
25: Among our top local stories, strong to severe thunderstorms possible across Michiana tonight as a cold front moves through. The day is expected to start dry, but storms could develop during the afternoon and evening. WSBT meteorologist Abby Webler says more clouds and rain we have during the day, the better.
26: That is a huge factor as to how strong these storms are, but it will be the evening that actually really poses that threat of the strongest storms.
25: The Storm Prediction Centers place most of the area under a level 2 risk, with some communities farther south under level 3 and level 4 risks. And a Plymouth man's facing charges after allegedly making a bomb threat during a GridLife Midwest festival at Gingerman Raceway. Deputies say the 35-year-old returned to the event with a bag he claimed contained a bomb after being removed earlier. Well, no explosives were found, but authorities say they discovered suspected ketamine and LSD. He faces charges including making false bomb threats, drug possession, resisting, and trespassing. I'm John Simney from News Talk 95.3, Michiana's News Channel.
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1: Yesterday, World Cup activities. Mbappe scores to put France up 3-1 over Senegal. Norway gets by Iraq 4-1. Lionel Messi made history yesterday by tying Miroslav Klose's record for the most World Cup goals at 16 after he had a hat trick to lead Argentina to a 3-0 win over Algeria. The hat trick, the 11th of his international career, first at the World Cup. And last night, I believe this game happened at midnight Eastern, so it was in the overnight. Austria gets their first World Cup win in 36 years with a 3-1 win over Jordan. 1 o'clock this afternoon, Portugal has the Congo. It says the Congo DR. I don't know what the DR is. England and Croatia, Ghana, Panama, followed by Uzbekistan and Colombia. Caitlin Clark has 21 points last night, 14 assists to lead the Fever over the Toronto Tempo, 113-91 in the Commissioner's Cup. Yankees hammer the White Sox 12-2. Reds get a 5-3 win over the Mets. The Guardians, on the wrong end of a 2-1 final with the Brewers. Rockies over the Cubs 5-2. Astros over the Tigers 4-2. Early this afternoon, 12:40 Eastern, the Reds are at home against the Mets. Tigers wrap things up in Houston. White Sox, Yankees, Guardians continue at Milwaukee. Cubs continue with the Rockies. And how big was Game 5 of the NBA Finals? New York Knicks 94-90 win over the San Antonio Spurs in Game 5 of the NBA Finals drew 24.5 million viewers. The game peaked at 33 million viewers as the Knicks rallied late to secure the win. It's the most watched Game 5 of the NBA Finals since 1998 when Michael Jordan's Bulls beat the Utah Jazz and Karl Malone, John Stockton, Jeff Hornacek.
0: Get out of here. Was that long ago? That's when they had ratings that big?
1: Yeah.
0: Yeah, good for them, man.
1: Yeah. There's your sports.
0: All right, 888-545-5655.
3: It's the Jason Lee and Cluck Show.
0: All right, welcome to Pump Day. We're almost halfway to the weekend. We need a Pump Day theme. We need to start getting excited so that we can get motivated to get through the second half of this work week. We had a couple of really funny ideas. We've got a handful of ideas, but one of them goes back, and I don't know how long ago we did this. We had a guy text in at the beginning of the show. He has to take his dog to the emergency vet today. Something about a nipple that was the size of an orange.
1: He went to the emergency vet. They couldn't see him last night, but they could see him today. So,
0: right. And we all know that the emergency vet is going to cost you.
1: Mm-hmm.
0: How much is it? I don't know. How much you got? That's basically what the cost is. And then somebody else texted in, I'm less than a month away from my daughter's wedding. The cost of a typical wedding, you don't want to know. With having daughters, Jason, you will find out soon. What about a broke thief? No, my daughter got married. My oldest daughter got married a couple of months ago. I am now a wedding expert. I can answer all of your wedding questions. And yes, it costs way more than you believe it's going to be. And I'll tell you this, old man metal. If you think it's been expensive so far, wait till the day of the wedding. I'm going to tell you right now, get a huge pocket full of cash because you have to tip out everybody that is a part of that wedding.
1: I think I even got a tip when I left, and that was kind of nice that you guys did that for all the guests.
0: It felt like it. Like by the end of the day, when my wife said, "Hey, you need to get," she said the morning of, she said, "Hey, you need to get money out to tip people," and I said, "Okay."
1: And I thought
0: I had paid these people enough, but apparently you have to tip them on top of it.
1: And it's not the amount of money you can get from an ATM. You have to go into a bank because they're like, "Oh, your daily limit's $400."
0: I had to go into the bank to get. I had to go through the drive-through to get the money. Actually, I had my brother was in the car with me, and when I told him,
1: "Are
0: how
1: we
0: much,
1: robbing the place?"
0: When I told him how much money that I needed, and he said, "What?" He said, "What is that for?" I said, "That's just for the people I have to tip out over the course of the day." Yeah, old man metal. Are you kidding me? No. It's a lot. Yeah, you have to walk around with a roll of cash. So I'm just telling you, just be prepared because you're gonna think day of. You're like, "Wow, all right, we put a Band-Aid on the bleeding. We stitched it up. There's no more money. No more money can possibly flow out of me." Just be prepared. I'm just letting you know.
1: Yeah, we had a bunch of envelopes full of cash. We handed them to different people. We're like, "I need you to hand this to the band at the end of the night. I need you to hand this to the bartenders at the end of the night."
0: Yeah.
1: I hope they did.
0: Yeah, it wasn't very enjoyable. But he said, "What about a broke pump day?" I don't know when the last time we did a broke pump day. All I remember about our last broke pump day was that was the day that we discovered that Tobacco Road was the poorest song ever written. So, Marilyn Shriver, if you're up this morning, when was the last time we did a poor pump day?
1: poverty pump day, we may have called it.
0: Yeah. And then a lot of people just texted in with Tom Cruise looking for his next girlfriend. Very specific. He's asking his buddy David Beckham to help him find a British lady, late 20s, early 30s, preferably from British high society. So a lot of people said, what about English? What about English bands today? So we can go back and forth between those two. I'm more inclined to go with the poor pump day if we haven't done it for a while, just because poverty pump days are usually pretty funny.
1: Crash Car also suggested, what about foreign bands? Because of the World Cup, all the foreigners are here.
0: Foreigners?
1: Foreigners!
0: All right, a couple of quick food notes while we sort this out. And then we'll get to America has a brand new number one fast food restaurant. When I say brand new, they've never been at the top before. We're not going to argue with them either. This is a great choice, America. You did good. You almost redeemed yourself for that strawberry ice cream nonsense from a couple of weeks ago. This is a Lego set that I could get behind. A German man has assembled 65,000 Lego bricks into the shape of a bratwurst.
1: Now, that's what you'd display on a case somewhere. You're like, I'm going to build a floating shelf just for this.
0: That would be the middle. That would be the middle part of that. You know, that'd be the centerpiece of our dining room table. If I had 65,000 Lego bricks and I could build it into a bratwurst and a bun, that's hot. Not only did he do that, but he also broke a Guinness World Record for the. I didn't know. He broke a Guinness World Record for, and this is a record, the largest Lego brick sausage. So someone had done it before. 45-year-old man by the name of Tommy Schmidt said the idea was unusual. He said the record attempt paid tribute to his home region in Germany. The bratwurst is a local specialty that has since become well-known around the world. Together with meat and sausage, we wanted to create a tribute to the famous bratwurst and our region, Tommy says. It took him about a year to complete the project, including 6 months for the construction phase. He said the finished model, the bratwurst with a bun and a line of mustard on top, officially claimed the record because this Lego wiener, this Lego bratwurst is 6 feet, 6.7 inches long.
1: That thing's got to weigh a ton.
0: It is now on display at a bratwurst headquarters.
1: A bratwurst headquarters?
0: That's sexy. Yeah, bratwurst manufacturing headquarters.
1: Marilyn Shiver checking in.
0: All right, what do we got?
1: You guys did a money pump day not long ago, April 26th of this year. The last time you did the poverty pump day, the big one, was July of 2022.
0: Sounds good to me. You got a broke jam? You got a poverty song? Bring it. This is obviously on the Mount Rushmore of poverty jams. Anytime you can work Dusty Road in there, that's good.

0: If we can keep the country songs to a minimum, the show would appreciate that. Thank you.
1: So you gave last weekend, we stumbled across so many packs of brats that were marked 50 to 75% off. We bought all of them. We're going to have a party, y'all.
0: Why?
1: I don't know.
0: Were they going bad?
1: Usually manager special means you got to cook them tonight.
0: Yeah, man. Meat on sale. That makes me a little weird.
1: That means I'm calling it audible. We're changing dinner plans.
0: All right. Celebrating America's 250th birthday on July 4th. What's the best way that you could possibly celebrate America's birthday?
1: Fireworks and barbecue.
0: No, blue wieners.
1: I was close.
0: How do you make your hot dog blue? Ignored it for a while.
1: I was going to say.
0: The TikTok video has gone viral.
1: What's wrong with us?
0: How you can get a blue hot dog using Gatorade. This is disgusting. They decided to test it out. They used, if you would like your hot dogs to be blue for America's 250th birthday, it's Fierce Grape Gatorade. Boil the hot dogs in the Gatorade, and they will come out blue. Now, obviously, oh boy, you got to boil them for a while, too. One of the main discoveries from the experiment for blue hot dogs was simmering the hot dogs in Gatorade. How long you got to simmer them? Oh.
1: I feel like you're cooking for kids if you're doing this.
0: Yeah, you are. Yeah, this is strictly for your 4th of July barbecue.
1: You got to probably, I don't know, 20 minutes to let it eat?
0: Yeah, 15 minutes. They do make a note that it gives off a potent smell that the cooks called wild.
1: What does that mean?
0: I don't know. That could, you could fall on either side of the road for that. They did make a note that when you do simmer your hot dogs in Gatorade for 15 minutes, your wieners do get plumper as they cook in the water. The final result is that the Gatorade only colored the surface of the hot dog. Now, what about taste? The fierce grape flavor is subtle throughout the hot dog. See how disgusting that sounds?
1: I've had a blueberry brat before, and that was okay. It wasn't great. But I'm trying a grape flavor.
0: They do say that the subtle grape flavor does not detract from the chowing down of the regular wiener taste. I'm not taking that chance, no way. Ain't no fun waiting around to be a millionaire, quoteth the AC/DC.

0: All right, America has a new favorite fast food chain.
1: I'm with you. I'm trying to remember. It had to be at least a decade that Chick-fil-A was on top of the mountaintop. Mm-hmm.
0: The American Customer Satisfaction Index has just come out with our favorite fast food chain. There's a lot of ties here. It was based on a rating of 100. Our new champion edged out Chick-fil-A by 1 point, putting them in the number one position. We'll start from the bottom and go to the top. America's favorite fast food chains. Tied at number 7, Dairy Queen and McDonald's.
1: Okay. 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
0: McDonald's has better fries. 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Tied at number 6, Burger King, Culver's, Dunkin', Little Caesars, and Panera.
1: Little Caesars gets the value option nod.
0: That's the only reason why they're there.
1: Yeah.
0: Tied at number 5, Domino's, Raising Cane's, Starbucks, and Subway.
1: Subway, still making some waves up there.
0: I don't get it. Tied at number 4. My wife just asked me about this place yesterday. I almost pushed my wife out of the car yesterday.
1: Hardee's?
0: Yeah, no. KFC. Tied at number 4, KFC, Papa John's, and Pizza Hut.
1: Here's the thing about KFC. Do you know anybody who has a favorite KFC food item?
0: No, nobody.
1: You say McDonald's, you're like Big Mac, Quarter Pounder. You can rattle off like half the menu. KFC, I don't know, Bucket of Chicken. They used to have a Double Down.
0: I couldn't figure out if my wife was kidding or not yesterday, but when we were in the car, she said, oh, look, a KFC. Why don't we ever go to KFC? And then if I'd had some sort of an ejector seat on her side, I would have pushed the button and I would have chucked her right out of the sunroof of the car. Number 3, America's favorite fast food chains. Tied at number 3, Jimmy John's and Panda Express. 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Here you go. We're in a small town. We're traveling. You have two options. You have a Panda Express or you have a KFC. Where are we going?
1: KFC.
0: KFC. There you go. There's your flowers, KFC. You got them.
1: I've got some friends that are Panda Express ride or dies.
0: My kids love it.
1: I think I've eaten it once my entire life, and I was not impressed.
0: My kids get excited every time they see it. If Panda Express is an option, they will go Panda Express.
1: Here's the nicest thing you could say about KFC. The coleslaw holds up well.
0: I'm with you. Absolutely. All right, top two. Obviously, we have Chick-fil-A at number 2, like we just talked about. Chick-fil-A got an 83 on the 100 scale. Who's the new leader? Who didn't we see on this list?
1: Five Guys?
0: There's a brand new leader amongst quick service restaurants. Thanks to maintaining high customer satisfaction, rapidly expanding its restaurant footprint, 4,000 locations across the U.S. and Canada. Ladies and gentlemen, our new number 1. I'll pose it with a question. Do you want it Mike's way?
1: It's Jersey Mike's.
0: Jersey Mike's is
1: wow.
0: At the top. Scoring an 84 out of 100, Jersey Mike's now sits high atop the mountain. Good for them. They earned it the old-fashioned way. Hard work.
1: When I have a hankering for $20 big sandwiches, that's my go-to.
0: What do they call that, the gigantic?
1: Yeah, the giant.
0: Yeah.
1: I always get those, and I think, well, this would be good for lunch tomorrow. Then I eat the entire thing when I get home, and I'm like, well, that was poor exercise.
0: All right, so Poverty Pump Day, what do you got? Somebody says, if I've learned anything from this show, it's that Jason is a connoisseur of fried chicken. And if he says KFC isn't good, I believe it. Listen, I give him a hard time. I haven't had a piece of KFC fried chicken in decades. I guarantee it's been decades. Something about that loose, wet skin that they have now grosses me out. Just the thought of it. I mean, when I was a kid, everybody loved KFC because... That was the only game in town.
1: Yeah, it was the only place you could get a bucket of fried chicken.
0: Mm-hmm. I mean, if I wanted Church's fried chicken, which was far superior, even I knew that when I was a kid, I had to go into the city to get Church's fried chicken. All we had was KFC. What were those little chicken sandwiches they used to have? They were like a buck.
1: Chicken mini?
0: Chicken littles.
1: Chicken littles. Yeah. That's right.
0: Hey, those were great. Those were really good. We used to get those for lunch when I was in high school all the time.
1: Yeah, somebody else. Their skin is too wet for me.
0: It's just loose. I don't like it. It just seems unnatural, right? That skin should be tight and crispy, not loose and wet.
1: It's only loose and wet there. It's not loose and wet in other places.
0: No. All right, what do you got for poverty, James? Hey,
1: I had a KFC bowl on Friday. Horrible. Mashed potatoes, no flavor. Gravy was bland. Corn had no flavor. The chicken was just flour and oil, says the hot fuzz.
0: But they're great. I thought I remember their gravy being great, right?
1: It was like hyper salty.
0: Yeah. Why is your gravy so crunchy? Well, that's the salt that we put in it. All right, what do you got for poverty, James? We got some great ones lined up. Get them in, 888-545-5655. We'll get back to our pump day next.
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6: 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The big show is coming up on Friday, August 28th. 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
7: And more. And then.
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6: Again, text STAR 574-254-1039. Obviously, we have some strong storms on the way if you've heard the weatherman at any point this week. Showers for the early in the afternoon and then some strong thunderstorms later on. Wind, hail, possible tornadoes. We'll get up to 68 today. We'll keep you updated throughout the day, obviously, on weather conditions. Rain early tomorrow and 70, sunny, 75 on Friday.
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6: All right, 888-545-5655. It is a poverty pump day. It's been a long time since we've had anything poverty related. Fella texted in right off the bat this morning, said, "Fellas, this is not a good day for me. He had to take his dog to the emergency vet. That ain't cheap." Said, "How much you got? Because they're going to take it all." And then somebody else texted in and said his daughter's getting married in a couple of months. And the amount of money that he spent so far, it's no joke when we talk about how expensive the average American wedding is, he said. He said, "I'm broke." I said, "It's only going to get worse." And he said, "What? Are you kidding me?" I said, "No." So what do you got for poverty jams?
9: I'm broke and...
7: It's funny because we have songs about being broke, but we also have songs on tap that just sound like you're broke.
6: That's what we're looking for, is songs that sound like you're broke. Tobacco Road, obviously, is the best example that we learned a few years ago. That's the poorest song ever written. You know, the battle for Curtis Lowe. Hey, you know what? That might belong up on the Mount Rushmore of poor-sounding songs.
7: It's about a poor guy who was a poor end to a poor life, but he brings joy to one little fella.
6: Yeah, the little guy has to go out and collect cans so that he can get money, so he can give to the old man, so he'll play his guitar. This is the opposite of poor. An original sealed Super Mario Brothers game cartridge has now smashed all the records. What do you think that would command money-wise? Original, unsealed. You can see it in your head for the Nintendo.
7: Yeah.
6: You can see it. What was somebody willing to pay for that? Make it, it's the most expensive video game ever sold, by the way. 40-year-old cartridge.
7: So it's got to be one of, if it's the most expensive, it's got to be over like 50?
6: It's one of three known sealed cartridges from the 1986 production run, earned an exceptional condition grade from the professional sports authenticator, making it the

0: first finest known example of its kind, they say. The game was only recently discovered inside of a brand new NES control deck bundle, where it had remained untouched for decades.
1: I bet you'd be the first guy to open that.
0: This has got to be worth something. The previous record was $1.56 million set for...
1: I was way off.
0: That was set for a sealed copy of Super Mario 64 back in 2024. So the original Super Mario, still sealed, would command how much? It smashed the $1.5 million record.
1: All right, so two.
0: $3 million. There's photos of it everywhere this morning. You get weirdly nostalgic and excited when you see it.
1: Does it still has that black sleeve that the cartridge would slide into?
0: It's got the whole... It sounds weird to say this.
1: I'll always be able to see that.
0: It's magnificent.
1: I'll always be able to see that cartridge and then the one for the Zelda one that was the gold cartridge back in the day.
0: Here's our only Father's Day note for today. Father's Day coming up on Sunday.
1: Oh.
0: If someone hasn't mentioned it to you, we learned yesterday that there is a $10 billion gap between Mother's Day spending for this year and how much we plan on spending for Father's Day. A $10 billion gap.
1: Well, one person's getting a spa day and another person's getting a spatula for the grill with his team name laser cut into it.
0: And if you smash the burger, it'll leave the logo
1: on it. Oh, so cool. It's an Ohio State smash burger.
0: If you're looking to spend a little money on dad on Father's Day, as you should, the man gave you life. Not just created life, but he gave you life. He created your life and he gave you life style. Crumble is going old school this Father's Day with a dessert lineup that has fans going crazy. What can you get for dad at Crumble this year? Root beer float cookie, cookies and cream, grill it cookie, the everything but the dad jokes cookie available from now until Saturday. Remember, Crumble is closed on Sundays.
1: Oh, yeah.
0: So you cannot get your father last-minute idea. Let's go to Crumble like they talked about on the radio. No, they're closed on Sunday.
1: Which sucks because I always get a hankering for Crumble on Sunday afternoon.
0: Every Sunday.
1: And I always drive by and think, ah.
0: Who hates money more, Crumble cookie or Chick-fil-A? What's the matter with you?
1: I know.
0: Available now until Saturday, these desserts can be purchased as part of a Father's Day bundle that comes with festive packaging designed to help celebrate dad. The menu also includes, Hangman Jerry.
1: It sounds poor.
0: Don't you lie on the tracker. Don't you lie on the tracker.
1: Hey, wipe the sweat off my brow.
0: We talk about the money that we ain't made. They also have a toffee cookie, Reese's peanut butter cup cookie, and the Dubai-style chocolate cheesecake cookie for the weekend. Get excited because every single cookie on the menu lineup looks fantastic.
1: Something about harmonica makes every song sound poor.

0: This is such a great song.
1: And if I could, I surely would. Stand on the rock that Moses stood. Singing, what boy, don't you lie on the track. Like a what boy, don't you lie on the track. What boy, don't you lie on the track. Like a what boy, don't you lie on the track. Thanks so much, Hoochie.
0: I fought this Permanent Vacation record from Aerosmith for decades. I didn't care much for it. Mostly because I think that Angel song is terrible. And I think Ragdoll is terrible. It didn't sound like Aerosmith to me. But when you listen to the other songs on this record, this is a fantastic album.
2: This is one of those songs that I ignored when I got this album from the BMG Music Club. Mm-hmm. I wanted to listen to the hits. But, man, this is one of the stronger songs on the record.
0: The title
2: that
0: track
2: I enjoy the most now.
0: The title track, Permanent Vacation, it's one of my favorite summertime songs. What do they got? The Beatles cover on there. She's I'm Down, She's yeah. Down.
3: You keep laughing at a guy that don't see.
2: I don't know. Maybe you could answer this. Somebody with a pump day suggestion. If you listen to Jelly Roll, you're poor.
0: Yeah, maybe.
2: I don't know.
0: I only know that one song. That's it. You probably didn't have this on your 2026 bingo card, but this is going to put a lot of people and force them to belly up to the bar, put their money where their mouth is. Brand name that brought America its first mass market home computer back in the old days is now getting into the phone game. Commodore has just announced the Callback 8020. It's a clamshell device running, oh no, Cubicle Nate,
2: It's Linux?
0: It runs on Linux-based Sailfish operating system that permanently blocks all social media.
2: Oh.
0: This new...
2: So what are you using your phone for? Just texting?
0: This new flip phone blocks social media apps and web browsers at both the system and the DNS levels. I don't know what this nerdy stuff means, but it must mean something to somebody. Meaning workarounds are essentially impossible. Despite those restrictions, the phone supports 99% of Android apps, such as WhatsApp, Spotify, Uber, Google Maps, and Signal. It's got a camera, HD audio support, a Commodore 64 SID chip ringtone, colors basic. Colors include basic beige. That's hilarious. It doesn't get plainer than that. They do say that a limited gold Founders Edition is priced at $640, while standard models, $499. Pre-orders begin in 2 weeks. Shipping plan for later this year. The company calls it a speed bump for your mind. That's fun. Does it have a big Commodore logo on it? Because that would be awesome.
2: Yeah, that'd be fun.

0: Yep, there it is. Harmonica pour.
1: If I could, I surely would. Stand on the rock that Moses done stood. Singing, yeah, boy, don't you lie on the track. Yeah, boy, don't you lie on the track. Hey, boy, don't you lie on the track. Like a hey, boy, don't you lie on the track.
2: Yeah, that's the good stuff right there. Dude, and then the rocking chair in the background.
0: Aerosmith used to be so good.
2: Yeah, I put that on the Mount Rushmore up there with Tobacco Road. Yeah, that song's broke as hell. Plus, I think if you refer to your wife as old lady, as the old lady, I think you're that puts you in a financial class. I'm gonna automatically pigeonhole you right here. I've never gone in to like apply for a mortgage at the bank, and the guy leans back and goes, "Well, you know, me and the old lady were just talking about you the other day." I'm like, oh, "Okay, this isn't the bank for me." All right, 888-545-5655. It's a poverty pump day. What do you got? We'll get back into it next.
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2: 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It's Derek Stevens from Elkhart.
14: Derek says he's been alive for 500 years and calls The Bear his favorite rock station. 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He says, and this is the first, I believe, Full Metal Jacket is his favorite thing about The Bear.
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2: We're going to try to pick up on, if we sound. Congratulations, Derek Stevens from Elkhart. 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
2: Weather-wise, things not cool today. They've promised it for the last couple of days. The payoff later on this afternoon. We might see some showers, maybe even a line of thunderstorms midday today, kind of like yesterday. The strong stuff will happen late this afternoon into this evening. Strong thunderstorms possible, damaging wind, large hail, possible tornadoes. Obviously, we will keep talking about it all day so that you're prepared. Only topping out at 68 today. That rain will linger overnight and then early into your Thursday tomorrow. A little bit warmer, though. Tomorrow afternoon, we'll get up to 70. And then full-time sunshine on Friday and a high of 75. Looks like the weekend, we might get close to 80 on Saturday and then drop back down into the low 70s for Sunday. The next chance at 80 is in the second half of the work week next week. 60 right now.
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2: All right, 888-545-5655. Welcome to the halfway point almost. It is pump day. Getting motivated, pumped up to get through the second half of the work week so we can get into the weekend. One poor fella said he had to take his dog to the emergency vet. That's going to cost him. Another guy texted in and said his daughter's wedding's coming up in a couple of months.
14: That's going to cost him.
2: He said, wow, weddings are expensive. And I said, I know, man. I just did one a couple of months ago. It's pricey. So everybody broke. What's your poverty jam? Get them in. Was this White Trash Millionaire? Yeah.
14: Yes,
2: right?
14: Sir.
2: Yeah.

0: Remember yesterday we were talking about how when people walk, most people have a tendency to veer off to the left.
1: That's weird because I thought about that yesterday. I was just meandering around.
0: Apparently, there's something wrong with the left side of our bodies. Now, doctors are finding more skin cancer on your left side. Why is that?
1: Because that's the side that hangs out the window when you're driving around.
0: Most people think it's because of the way that you lay at the beach, but it doesn't. It is the fact that you're hanging out the left side of your car, which exposes the left side of your face and your arm to more sunlight, far more frequently than the right side. In Australia and the United Kingdom, where do they find all the skin cancer?
1: On the right side.
0: On the right side. It gets more exposure. They want to remind you, make skin protection a part of your routine, not something you only think about when you're at the beach. When was the last time you thought about putting sunscreen on your left arm because you had a road trip ahead of you? Never done that.
1: I thought the car window has like a UV thing on it.
0: They say make sure that you thoroughly apply sunscreen even if you're just driving around town. All that driver's side exposure adds up. All right, here's the dirty stuff today. They've released the annual list of America's dirtiest cities. To make these determinations, they take into account basically the metrics that they analyze your city on: pollution, inadequate living conditions, inadequate waste infrastructure. Well, there's something you don't put much thought into, thankfully. Mm. Waste infrastructure. How's your sewer?
1: You always just assume it's good.
0: Residential dissatisfaction among 500 largest cities in America. Bad news is 6 of the top 10 cities are in California and New Jersey. Top 10 dirtiest.
1: New Jersey and a lot of waste management people.
0: In theory.
1: Yeah.
0: If you've watched The Sopranos, they're waste management in theory.
1: Gotcha.
0: 10 to 1, Corona, California, Las Vegas, Nevada, dirtiest cities in America, Jersey City, Jersey, Phoenix, Newark, New Jersey is number 6, Ontario, California is number 5. Reading, Pennsylvania is number 4, Detroit, Michigan is number 3, Los Angeles number 2, San Bernardino, California, the dirtiest city in America.
1: Do you put that on the little plaque when you come into town? It's a filth hole.
0: Mm-hmm. Who's at the bottom of the list? The least dirty cities, or, you know, the cleanest cities in America.
1: Isn't like Anaheim always on this list?
0: Nope. 10 to 1, here we go. Lynchburg, Virginia. Pleasanton, California is number 9. Frederick, Maryland, number 8. Fargo, Winston-Salem, Athens, Georgia is number 5. Davenport, Iowa. Des Moines, Iowa. It's because it's flat and the wind blows, takes all the trash away, just blows it somewhere else. Wilmington, North Carolina is number 2. Least dirty city in America, South Bend, Indiana is number 1.
1: Ayo! Look at that.
0: Oh, is this Maggie's farm?
1: Yeah.
0: Yeah. About the elites keeping us, pushing us down. I ain't going to work on Maggie's farm.
1: What was the song written like 60 years ago?
0: Say, that's a Bob Dylan song. Yeah.
1: Hey. My, how things have changed.
0: It's the same.
1: See, this isn't true. I'm going to work at Maggie's farm. I'm going to be there every day until I have to retire.
0: At 92.

0: That sure took the laughs out of the conversation.
1: Yeah, it did.
2: All I'm going to move for now is revolution.
1: Yeah.
3: Yeah.
0: So anyway, kids, things will work out for you. Speaking of being dirty, how messy is your car? And how many Americans say that they won't date somebody who has a messy car? I like this because we say, oh, well, I would never date anybody that has a messy car. But then we also say, well, I have a messy car, but it's different when it's somebody else.
2: Like, I keep my car empty of crap. Like, if I get back from a road trip, first thing I do, everything comes out. I don't like wrappers. I don't like weird plugs, things out of place.
0: According to a new survey, actively dating Americans, 81% say it's rough out there. Three quarters have gone on fewer dates than they'd like because they find it tough to connect with somebody. Hey, listen, man, if you're passing on somebody because they have a slightly messy car, I think that's more on you than it is on them.
2: Yeah, you might have a little bit of the OCD there, guy.
0: If it's so rough out there, but you're still holding, you're desperately clinging to weird superficial things like a messy car as an excuse not to be with someone, I think a lot of that might be on you. You have to learn to be flexible. These people cry all the time because it's so hard out there dating. Well, you have to learn to be a little flexible.
2: Are we talking like mess, like lots of wrappers and stuff? And like clothes you got to be brought in?
0: No, this is just common stuff.
2: Or it's like one of those hoarder cars you see where you're like, oh boy, we got something going on there.
0: Oh, my wife always says when she sees a car like that, she's like, someone lives in this car. You're like, would you shut up? Would you be quiet? Stop saying that.
2: Hey, they're like, yeah, I'm inside. Shut up.
0: She's like, what can we do to help? I'm like, well, we can help by being quiet.
2: What can we do to help?
0: Yeah, yeah.
2: Does she ever have a suggestion? Can I help you?
0: Yeah,
2: some
0: it's usually
2: stuff?
0: Me doing something about it. She's like, what can we do to help? And I'm like, you're going to throw something that only I know, that only I can do. As it turns out, something unexpected could be a deal breaker. Your messy car may be losing dates for you. Survey says that.
2: I mean, no girl wants to get into a car and be like, hang on a second, you got to brush off the ceiling. I'm going to throw this crap in the back.
0: Survey finds that 73% of us believe the way somebody takes care of their car is a reflection on how they take care of themselves. 67% say a messy car is a signal, a sign that you may have a messy personal life.
2: Yeah, someone just texted in. Messy car says to me, messy house, messy life.
0: I mean, if it's food wrappers and stuff, I totally get it. But
2: hey,
0: I mean,
2: hey, they're like me. They like to eat behind the wheel. You guys, the amount of filth I see in people's car walking into work is disturbing, says Tuna on Rye.
0: The stuff that I have in my car is usually stuff that I don't know what to do with. I don't know where to put it. Like the car that I'm driving today still has, and I saw this morning because somebody had taken it out of the box. What are the awards that we won? What were those things that we won? How long ago was that?
2: February.
0: That was February?
2: Yes.
0: All right. I still don't know where to put those things. So I still have like these company awards in the back seat of the car. But part of that is a joke, too, because whenever
2: you know what you need to do? Put them in the rear deck so that people can see it when you're driving around.
0: No, when people get into the back seat, I'm like, hey, be careful. I have some very important awards back there.
2: I win them all the time.
0: Right. Yeah, what were we doing when one of my wife's friends got in the car? Was it the day that my daughter was getting married and she got into the car and I said, hey, I have some very important awards back there. Please don't mess them up. And she pulled one out. She looked at it. She said, you know what would be funny? She said, we should put this on their table at the wedding. Obviously, they'll know it before everybody comes in and my daughter will snatch it up. But wouldn't it be funny if you put this
2: right
0: in the middle of their table? And then I totally forgot about it. I said, that's a great idea. That's hilarious. Let's do it. And then I forgot. Two-thirds of Americans believe that a clean, well-kept car suggests somebody has their life put together. Was it Spinal Tap?
2: No, this is a new one for me. It's the Kinks, and it's the title track from their album Low Budget.

0: I'm on a low budget.
1: Hey, this was the Kinks in 1979.
2: Really?
1: Yeah.
2: Why didn't Great White cover this? This sounds like this was tailor-made for Great White.
0: Hey, he said, I'm just a cut-price person in a low-budget land.
2: Same.
0: Yeah.
2: What are, the biggest icks when it comes to somebody's car? Trash on the floor, number one answer, obviously. Lingering bad odors. People's cars are the same thing with people's houses. Everybody's car stinks except for yours, right? Leftover food or drinks, that's disgusting. Cigarette smells, crumbs on the seat, and full ashtrays. 30% of us say a full ashtray is disgusting.
0: I like when I have like dribbles of gas that spill in the back of the van. I'm like, all right, this is going to be my week.
2: I think the worst thing about anything car-related is when you have kids and somehow some sippy cup of milk ends up somewhere where you can't find it.
0: That sweet, sour smell.
2: And then you have to pull it out. You've got to pull it out, and then you have to basically flip it like a DEA agent from top to bottom until you find that damn thing of milk. Awful. A quarter of Americans admit that they cut a date short because their date's car was messy. I find that hard to believe. Yeah, this date's over. Your car's a pit. But while we still judge other people on their cars, most Americans admit their vehicles aren't spotless either. Some of the weirdest things people have found in a car. What? Some of the grossest things people admit someone found in their car: a dead cat in a box.
0: All right.
2: Cigarette butts on the floor. Maggots. Can you throw that McDonald's bag away? There you go. Half-eaten McDonald's hamburger under the seat. A 40-year-old McDonald's bag. Oh, hey. Sometimes people are neglectful. Someone found pee in a bottle in my car. Puke on the floor.
0: Was that a police song?
2: That was a Mike Watt song, Piss Bottle Man. It's about a story about his dad being a semi driver, an over the road truck driver. Hilarious song.
0: That fake truck stop that always pops up on Facebook and has the mascot of Piss Jug Man always cracks me up. Hey, one of the lines of this song: money's rare, there's none to be found, so please don't think I'm tight if I don't buy a round. That's kind of a jam, man. I didn't realize the Kinks did stuff that late.
2: No, they did that. Was that right around the time? What was that? Come Dancing song? Remember that was a big hit?
0: Oh, yeah.
2: Something about the boyfriend and the daughter, the older sister, and come dance, and that, whatever that was.
0: Oh.
2: Yeah, I think they had some hits later on in their career, too. All right, 888-545-5655. Welcome to Pump Day. Poverty Pump Day. What do you got for poor jams? Get them in. We'll get back into it after the top of the hour. Sports next.
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13: Among our top local stories, keep an eye on the weather this evening. A cold front moving through the area could trigger strong to severe thunderstorms with all forms of weather possible. Here's WSBT meteorologist Abby Wepler.
14: We're talking tornadic activity because it will ride along a warm front. Then we have a cold front moving through. We have a lifting mechanism, all the things with some higher dew points. So that's what we have to watch.
13: Most of northern Indiana and southwestern Michigan remained under a level 2 severe weather risk. The good news is once the storm front moves through, cooler and drier weather is expected. An Appanee man is accused of trying to kill his mother by setting their home on fire and is now going to have to wait a little bit longer for trial. 21-year-old Christopher Hotstetler faces attempted murder and attempted arson charges stemming from the November incident last year. Police say he admitted to using a lighter, toilet paper, and logs in an effort to burn down the home while his mom was inside. Goshen News says she escaped after being awakened by a fire alarm. His jury trial has been rescheduled for October. I'm John Simney from Newstalk 95.3, Michiana's news channel.
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0: Yesterday, World Cup. Mbappe scores to put France up 3-1 over Senegal. Norway gets by Iraq 4-1. It was tied there for a minute. Then Lionel Messi made history, tying Miroslav Klose's record for the most men's World Cup goals at 16 after he has a 1-2-3 hat trick. Put Argentina over Algeria 3-0. It was the 11th of his international career, the first World Cup hat trick the man's ever had. Last night, overnight, Austria gets their first World Cup win in 36 years with a 3-1 win over Jordan. 1 o'clock this afternoon, Eastern, Portugal has Congo, England and Croatia, Ghana, Panama, followed by Uzbekistan and Colombia. WNBA, the Commissioner's Cup last night, the standalone game. Caitlin Clark had 21 points, 14 assists to lead the Fever over the Toronto Tempo, 113-91. Yankees beat up the White Sox 12-2. Reds get a 5-3 win over the Mets. Guardians 2-1. They take the L to the Brewers. And the Cubs also take a 5-2 loss to the Rockies. Astros over the Tigers 4-2. We'll get all that going again today, 12:40 Eastern. The Reds are at home against the Mets. Tigers wrap things up in Houston. White Sox at the Yankees. Guardians continue at the Brew Crew. Cubs host the Rockies. And how big was Game 5 of the NBA Finals? 24.5 million people watched on ABC and ESPN. At one point, viewership toward the end swelled to 33 million, making it the most watched Game 5 of the NBA Finals since 1998, when Michael Jordan and the Bulls were doing their last dance on the face of the Utah Jazz. Poor Jeff Hornacek. Never got there. There's your sports.
2: All right, 888-545-5655.
3: It's the Jason Lee and Pluck Show.
2: All right, welcome to the halfway point. It is Pump Day. We got a guy who has to take his dog, his best friend, to the emergency vet. That's going to cost him. We had a dad text in. His daughter's getting married in a couple of months. He says, holy smokes, when you guys talk about how expensive weddings are, you guys aren't kidding. I'm going broke. So we've got a poverty pump day today. We're also talking about dirty cars. I don't know if this is a flex or if this is a complaint.
0: Oh, flex, eh?
2: Good morning. For me, boys, we were talking about dirty cars and how many people will call off dates or don't want to date somebody who has a dirty car. Good thing for me, boys never want to see the inside of my car. They just want to see the inside of my bedroom. Is that a flex or is that a complaint?
0: I think that's kind of a flex.
2: Okay. All right. Well, good for you.
0: I don't want to ride around with you, but I will do you.
2: All right. What do you got for poverty jams? Get them in. 888-545-5655. You know what? We can get all three Eat the Riches out of the way. This is Crocus, right? Eat the Rich. We could do Crocus Eat the Rich, Motorhead Eat the Rich, and Aerosmith Eat the Rich, and just be done with the Eat the Riches. All three, by the way. Great songs.
0: Guys, as a mechanic, there's nothing worse than having to do a recall. Somebody's car is full of garbage on the floor and under the seats, and you have to remove or get under the seats to get down there. Probably hands down the most disgusting thing ever, though. Chewing tobacco user who leaves the cup behind that I've seen in several cases where they leave half-used dip cups, just put them on the center console and let them eat. Gross. Also, Jason, some people's cars, oddly enough, do smell really good.
2: Really?

0: out of the palace and into the ditch. Mm-hmm. Now we're talking. All right, let's do the Aerosmith one.
1: That was for what? Was that Pump?
0: Yeah, I think so. No. That was from the one after with the udder, with the cow and the thing.
1: Get a grip.
0: Okay. Remember, it's got the cool rap at the beginning. Wake up, kids. It's 1:30. Youth ain't nothing really changing but the day. Your grand slammer butcher, no Babe Ruth. Yeah, and then it goes into this. This was the song that they came out with, the record they came out with after they had just signed the largest recording contract in music history. And then they said, oh, yeah, by the way, Eat the Rich. You're like, okay, buddy, sure thing.
2: Really?
0: Yeah. And then I think REM signed a bigger deal like 2 months after. So it was short lived.
1: And then theirs was the biggest until what? Was it U2 that beat them?
0: I don't know. I don't remember who beat U2. It's probably pennies anymore when you say the dollar amount. It's probably nothing.

0: that time progresses and marches on, but Aerosmith isn't even in the top 20 biggest recorded contracts.
1: I told you, man, it'd be pennies compared to today's dollars.
0: That REM at the time, 1996, was $80 million.
1: But it sure seems small right now.
0: In 2007, Madonna signed one for $120 million. And then it goes Adele with $130. U2, $200 million contract back in 1993.
1: Wow.
0: And then the rest are somehow divvied up on Michael Jackson's estate.
1: That sounds about right. Whoop. All right, let's go with the Motorhead. There's a curse word in there.
0: Oh.
1: Yeah.
0: Well, gotcha.
1: The Motorhead, Eat the Rich, and we'll go from there. And that'll conclude the Eat the Rich portion of our Poverty Pump Day here today.
0: This is the original, right?
1: The first one that came out?
0: Yeah.
1: I don't know. I mean, it was before those other two, yes. I'm old enough that I remember when MTV used to play this video.
0: Yes, this is the very first version of it.

0: It's a little more believable coming from Lemmy and the guys.
1: Mm-hmm.
2: All right, 888-545-5655.
3: I get 6 minutes of talk time every hour. What do you care how I spend it?
4: Live from Storage Room B, this is the Kluck Index.
0: Oh, yeah. Here we are, pump day. We've made it to the halfway point like a buoy. Catch our breath. Let's get through the rest of the week here. 10 things and fill up your news feed today. Number 10, a new study finds that a sugar-free diet could actually ruin your gut health. Yeah, I wouldn't want artificial sweeteners upsetting the delicate balance of IPAs and lunch meat rolled up in cheese slices. That sugar's in there doing work. Number 9. Were you a good college student? Were you like a dot your I's, cross your T's type guy?
2: I know that
0: I wasn't.
2: I was, I was taking 5 classes, I was great at 4, but there was always one class every semester that tanked me. Every single time.
0: A breakdown of the last 35 years of college student data finds that perfectionism among college students has reached unprecedented levels, seeing the sharpest increases they've ever seen in the last 35 years. The study started in the year 2000, roughly around the time I left school, so it's probably why. I majored in selling books back at a fraction of what I paid for them to get beer money, a skill that would eventually serve me mightily in life. Number 8, stocks have hit record highs over the last week. Well, as long as we're bragging, I have 4 $10 free bets I'm waiting to use on Saturday baseball. Number 7, nearly 7 in 10 Generation Z students, or adults rather, believe that modern weddings feel more like productions than personal celebrations. Well, yeah, of course modern weddings feel more like productions than personal celebrations. Nobody spends $4,000 on flowers and invites the weird uncle for a meal and dancing because he got promoted at work. It's a production. Number 6, half of American homeowners say that economic conditions are forcing them to remain in their current homes for an average of 12 years longer than they originally planned. See? Plenty of time to eventually get to painting those baseboards. You're going to be here forever. Number 5, a recent poll shows that almost all of us, 89% of people, experience first date anxiety, and 40% of people turn to alcohol to relieve the nerves before the first date. Dating experts, though, are recommending you pleasure yourself as a superior alternative. Why, it seems like that would remove my need to go on this date entirely. I might as well just call it a night.
2: I was excited about our time together, but I'm not so much anymore.
0: Mm-hmm. They say that that will calm your nerves, but also won't give you any kind of, judgment errors later on. Number 4, it's National Cherry Tart Day. No thank you. That was the cherry that Mama warned me about when I moved to the big city. She wanted to take my flower, Jason.
2: Your special purpose?
0: Yeah. Number 3, after a week, the lights have been fixed in our bathroom. I will say this. I feel like my genitals have aged a couple of years in that week. I got a good look at them for the first time. Looking old. Number 2. Hey, have you heard the new fan in there?
2: Yeah, he was like, you guys had a really good show today.
0: Oh, the new fan's nice, man. It really moves some air in there. It feels great.
2: He's like, I listened to the country station today, and you guys are way better. I'm like, thank you, fan.
0: Number 2, Spam and Hello Kitty have announced a new collaboration that features limited edition Spam cans with Hello Kitty on them. Self-checkout? Why don't you come over here and have a seat? That's the only kind of people that are buying Spam Hello Kitties. And number 1, a 14-year-old has been charged with armed robbery after knocking over a child's lemonade stand in South Boston on Wednesday. Kids today are so soft, man. You could have done that without a gun. They're kids. You just beat them up. There's your index.
2: All right, 888-545-5655. Welcome to the halfway point. It is pump day. It is a poverty pump day. If you've got poverty jams, obviously, get them in.
0: We may as well Seeger certify this.
2: Oh, man.
0: Another cog like, and a great big wheel.
2: It's like to Maggie's farm.
0: Yeah.
2: Come on, man. Everybody's got their thumb on my neck. Get off my back. I'm doing the best I can.
0: I'm going to leave work today feeling like I worked at an oil rig, just beaten down, grinding.

0: How did he get so wise at a young age? Wasn't he like 27 when he wrote this song?
1: I work my back till it's racked with pain. Yeah, how old was he around this time? This has been, what, late 70s, I guess?
0: 1978.
1: Okay. Here comes the math. Everyone hang on.
0: He was 33.
1: Okay.
0: All right.
1: Well, considering I'm considerably older than 33, it just seems like I'm still not this wise. I would never be able to put it in words. All I can do is bitch about it.
0: Somebody does say that all Michigan people age quickly. It's because people like him and Bruce Springsteen worked in factories when they were like 6 years old.
1: Yeah, that might have something to do with it. Which, you know, it's a good thing for them because look how much harder they work to become a success than, you know, most of us. I mean, if you had to go work in a coal mine or a whatever at 13 instead of detasseling, I think that coal mine would have made you a harder person.
0: I think 2 weeks of detasseling and getting peed on by teenagers forged me in a way that a coal mine never could.
1: Did you get paid for that or pay for it?
0: Hey, it may have shaped me in a different way later. I don't think about it.
1: Well, see, if we trace it back, obviously. Yeah, oh, that's the moment. That was your turning point. I'm like a foot guy seeing his first stiletto heel. I think this is my thing. All right. Here, we'll continue on with the poor theme. Poverty Pump Day. There are now a record number of American cities where having a starter home will cost you $1 million.
0: Describe to me what a starter home means.
1: A starter home is, like, I believe...
0: Like my wife and I bought a house, and that's the house we have. That's the first house either of us bought. Is that a starter home?
1: Right. A starter home is in the price range of the bottom third.
0: Okay. So right. Like 2 bedroom, 1 bath.
1: But the price is at the bottom third of the housing prices in that area.
0: All right.
1: So that, you know, I mean, when you buy your first home, you're buying a cheap home, right?
0: Okay.
1: So anything that's in, I believe it's the bottom third, what constitutes a starter home. It's not like, this is our first home. No. Ooh, this is another great one.
0: Somebody texted in that suggested this and said, poor guy just needs some water.
1: Yeah. He's just trying to make some money. He's got to go out there and rob people so that he could get money. Yeah, see, now we're talking. Take the money from the rich man's hand.
0: It really is sad. We're all too busy these days to, you know, organize and have a revolution.
1: Mm-hmm. I mean, we've got all the inspiration right there.
0: Yep.
1: But just not enough to goose us to get over the top of that fence.

0: All right, what do you got for poverty jams? 888-545-5655. So one day the posse got us, but the sheriff always gets his man. Give me some water. And we'll look at why million-dollar homes are now in the bottom third.
1: Oh.
0: In what cities in America? We'll take a look at that next.
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0: Girl, tonight is about to be so bussin'. 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
1: 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Meaning spicy?
0: No, meaning awesome. And their tacos? No cap elite.
1: Speaking of cap, last time you said you could handle 3 jumbo margaritas. You were straight capping.
0: I did. I just needed a short nap at the table.
1: Bessie, that's called passing out.
0: Details.
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1: But first, should I post Monterey Mexican as low-key mid just to see who gets mad?
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4: All right, 888-545-5655. Welcome to Pump Day. It is a poverty pump day. Thanks, sadly, to one fellow who has to take his dog to the emergency vet and another fellow whose daughter is getting married in a couple of months and he's just finding out exactly how expensive weddings are. Broke. This probably goes up on the Mount Rushmore, right?
5: It's about two broke kids trying to make their world, trying to make their way in the world.
4: Mm-hmm. Speaking of how tough it is to get started anymore, now we have a record number of U.S. cities where a starter home will cost you $1 million. Housing costs across the country obviously continue to climb. According to new research from Zillow, the bar for entry-level home ownership has never been higher. They find that the number of cities where a typical starter home will cost you $1 million or more has now hit a record high 242 cities in America. Now, in order to be qualified for a starter home, the price of that home has to be in the bottom third of home prices in that city. They show that the typical starter home nationwide as a whole, an entry-level home will now cost you $198,648. That's up 1.7% from last year. The number of metro areas with basic homes worth at least seven figures has tripled since the pandemic. Back in February of 2020, there were only 80 cities in America where a typical starter home would cost you $1 million. That's up to 242 now, obviously.
5: I know in bigger cities you make more money, but I would still be up throwing up every night if I was on the hook to somebody for $1 million.
4: Mm-hmm. Now, 26 states in the union have at least one city with $1 million starter homes. That's up from just 9 states before the pandemic.

0: According to housing experts, the pandemic reset the cost of buying a home, spreading million-dollar starter homes from a handful of coastal states to more than two dozen states across the country. But while it may feel like the market, a market of beer tastes on champagne budget, those million-dollar starter homes are still the exception. They're not the norm.
1: To me, I always thought growing up, if you're going to pay $1 million for a house, your yard had better end in some water, right? Like there better be a lake or an ocean or a beach or something, river.
0: That's always been the way that I've defined it. There better be some water somewhere. I'm not talking about a pond on the property. I'm talking about there better be some decent water there that you can lay next to. Ain't nobody laying next to no damn pond, I'll tell you that. All right, Poverty Pump Day, 888-545-5655. Where are we at? Hey, you want to hear? Remember last week we were talking about the universal truths in life? I was just reading through a bunch more of these. I don't know where this came from. This might be the best three. Universal truth is something that we can all agree on, right?
1: Yeah. We talked about that last week. It was fun.
0: Answering incoming calls from an unknown number. Ain't going to happen, right? Answering the doorbell I wasn't expecting. Ain't going to happen, right? All of us. This is my favorite. Going anywhere with an unclear parking situation. That's the most honest thing I've heard all week. That's so funny.
1: So what do we do? What's the parking thing?
0: What do you think the parking's like? Yeah, we went to a concert a couple weeks ago, and the very first text that went to the group chat about it was, what's the parking situation like there? Thankfully, I'd been there before, and I knew some secret parking areas, and so I laid out the secret parking areas.
1: Even for your daughter's wedding, you had to assure us that parking is plentiful. Don't worry about parking. There'll be parking there.
0: There was a big parking drama about that, where my wife and my daughter thought that we would have to hire a shuttle. I said, no, we're not.
1: Dude, what does this shuttle even cost?
0: I don't know.
1: $2,000? $1,000 bucks?
0: Again,
1: I don't know.
0: Again, going back to that guy. Dude, if you think that you're still a couple of months out from this wedding, wait till you get a little bit closer. It gets a little more expensive. It's crazy.
1: If I remember correctly, when we did ours, you write a lot of checks, you pay a lot of money, and then for a long time, it's quiet, and you feel like you paid for everything. Uh-huh. And you find out that's not true,
0: uh-huh.
1: And there's a flurry of activity right there at the end.
0: Yeah, in the morning of when everything was getting ready and things were getting frantic, my wife says, she goes, "Hey, did you tip the caterers, by the way?" I said, "Did I what now?" No. It started with a conversation. She said, "Oh, by the way, you have to go pick up because the caterer had prepared food trays for where the guys were getting ready and where the girls were getting ready. So I had to go pick those up." And my wife was like, "Yeah, and then there should be and then you owe them this amount of money." And so I got in there and I was like, "Cool." I was like, "What do I owe you?" They're like, "No, you're square. You're good." I said, "All right, cool. All right." And then I thought, I'm not going to tell my wife that, I didn't.
1: I'm square.
0: I didn't.
1: I'm good.
0: Yeah, I didn't have to come pay hundreds of dollars. And then it wasn't until a couple of days later, my wife goes, "Hey, did you tip the caterers?" I said, "I don't think so." She goes, "Well, I told you to when you were picking up those platters." I said, "Oh, that was for a tip?" She said, "Yeah." So then my wife was in a panic. Then she had to call him. She's like, "Oh, my God, we forgot to. Let me give you the card right now." Dude, I'm telling you, it never stops.
1: "Let me give you the card now."
0: We were in the car, and she goes, "Now, give me your card." I'm like, "Whoa, I thought you were handling this.
1: What happened to your card?"
0: Right.

0: Is there a poorer instrument than the dobro?
1: No. It's even poorer than the harmonica.
0: You guys, we were in Chicago yesterday. First choice for lunch. I've never been to this place before. Zero parking. Nothing nearby on streets. So it was off to Kuma's Corner, where we always find a convenient place to park, says Crash Cart. Yeah, you gave up on the whole meal.
2: Mm-hmm.
0: Anytime I bought sports tickets when they offer paid parking in advance, I always pull the trigger on it. I don't want to worry about finding a spot when I get there. I'll have the section I need to park at ready way in advance.
1: It drives me crazy about parking. What drives my wife crazy about parking is if I'm unsure of the parking situation and we're going somewhere, if I get within 6 blocks of whatever our destination is and I find a spot, I will take that spot so that I don't have to drive around. And then my wife will count the empty parking spaces as we get closer to whatever it is that we're going to. Sometimes it'll be like 2, and she'll go, "Wow, you made a good decision parking all the way back there. We had no idea the parking would be pushed that far out." And then there's other times she's like, 133 parking spaces. We passed 133 parking spaces that you had the opportunity to park in.
0: But you secured one. You got it locked up. The last time we went to into the big city, while I'm driving, my wife has me download something called Spot Hero.
1: Oh, yeah. My daughter uses that all the time. It's great.
0: Hey, but trying to do that while you're driving through a big city that you're, kind of unfamiliar with this part of town, and also look for a spot, and then it says, well, there's a spot right here you can rent for $21, and it's like behind some restaurant. And you got to park in this spot right here. And I thought, all right. And then my money goes to the app, and I'm like, okay. All right, so I'm good.
1: And the rest of it goes to the tow truck guy because somebody just threw a spot there for no reason.
0: Yeah, dude. That was as uneasy as I've ever felt parking my van. I'm like, oh, boy.
1: Yeah, my daughter puts 100% faith in that, and she uses it every single time.
0: Can I get on and, put parking spaces in front of my house and just put them anywhere and start collecting money?
1: I don't know how it works. That is way above my head.
0: Do I have to show that I actually own this parking spot?
1: No, what I do, whenever we use it, I look.
0: I'll put 4 in Jason's driveway, be like, making money on top of money.
1: Yeah, I always look for, apartment, underground parking. Those, to me, seem like a guarantee that I'll be fine. Yeah, anytime it's parking at a business, I'm not cool with that. I'm like, no, we're not doing that.
0: Oh, you guys, Spot Hero rules for parking.
1: Yeah.
0: Yeah, but being asked to download it, create a profile, then set it all up and find a parking spot while you're driving downtown. I'm just circling the block 30 times with this thing to download. I'm like, okay.
1: Is this ABBA? What is this?
0: Yeah, number one Kentucky fan said money, money, money. It's about a poor girl who wants to marry a rich guy.
1: That's right. Yes, you can find this on the Mamma Mia soundtrack.
0: I hate it.
1: That played in our house for 3 consecutive years with no break.
0: I also hate that when you spend enough time at the casino, you start hearing some of these songs. You're like, oh, yeah, this is the one that for the ABBA slot machine when you hit the bonus. There we go.

0: Geez, how many poor songs does how many poverty songs does Lynyrd Skynyrd have? Somebody says Needle in a Spoon. No, that's a drug song.
1: Somebody said Mr. Banker.
0: Yeah, but what about Mr. Banker? Even Working for MCA. That's another great poor man's song. God, I haven't heard this song for 1,000 years.
1: This song just sounds like a whiskey bottle coming to my lips.

0: sounds poor as hell, man. I love it.
1: Somebody's grumpy veteran says, if you ever have a chance, you need to go watch Mamma Mia in the theater. It is the best. I'm going to pass on that probably.

0: I know that everybody loves Lynyrd Skynyrd, but if you go watch that documentary, you get a whole new respect for how hard these guys worked.
1: Oh, my God. It's insane. Their work ethic. Insane. Mr.

0: Wisconsin.
1: Let's just take our pockets out of our pants and walk on down the road. Won't you do
2: this thing for me? Tie up our bindles and head off to the train station.
1: Yeah.
2: The train yard, not the train station. We ain't paying to get on that ride.
1: I think the wildest part about that Lynyrd Skynyrd thing was they spent, like, I don't know how many years it was or summers, but, like, you know, down south in the swamp, it's hot, it's muggy. They just hold up in some cabin.
2: No AC.
1: No plumbing, nothing. And they just woodshed, just worked on playing music together for, like, 16 hours a day. And when they weren't doing that, they were drinking and beating each other up. But you can have that,
3: Mr. Banker. You guys, why did I tune in this morning to what sounds like a dying American Legion?
2: By the way, we're selling apples for our baseball team.
1: Yeah, right.
2: Bruised, rotten, no good apples. Come buy a bushel. $68.
1: Yeah, please, somebody.
2: All right, 888-545-5655. We'll get back into our poverty pump day next.
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2: 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Obviously, everybody's talking about the storms on the way today. We'll get maybe some light storms.
1: Light storms, huh?
2: Dude, they have sold these thunderstorms this afternoon and this evening so hard that it almost feels like whatever's going through midday, not a big deal, even though they will be strong storms. They will be stronger tonight. Damaging wind, hail, possible tornadoes. 68 this afternoon. We got rain early tomorrow and 70.
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2: All right, 888-545-5655. Welcome to a poverty pump day. Songs that make you feel poor. This is a great one. Someone just texted this in.
1: You guys, I'm right there with that guy. With a daughter getting married. My daughter's wedding is September. Last month was the deposit on the hall. This month, it's the alcohol bill. It's killing me, says Danimal.
2: Yeah, it was really funny. For some reason, it seemed like a weird way to like celebrate when my wife goes, all right, all our deposits are taken care of. I said, woohoo. I don't know. I don't know. What is the deposit? What percentage is the deposit? One of the things that's nice, and I'll give you this about the deposit guy, is most of those places, it's like a 90% deposit. So when you go pay off the balance, usually when you make a deposit for something, the balance is the big part. For some reason in the wedding industry, your deposit is huge.
1: I remember
2: the rest of the bill is pretty minimal.
1: Our smallest deposit was half, and I laughed at the time because to my entire life up until that point, a deposit had been 10 to 25% of whatever it was you were doing. But they're like, no, it's half. It's 80%. 80%?
2: Yeah, so I guess if you can take any solace in that, then yes. Come on, friendship. Yeah, this is when we the live what was it, Farm Aid and the revolution of they're coming to take away the family farm.
1: Now they're not going to take it away. They're going to pay you for it and put a data center on it.
2: Uh-huh.
1: Same thing.
2: Somebody says, Jason, just think you have two more weddings to pay for. I hope you're saving up right now. No, I'm saving up, and I'm just paying the other two to just go away. This one was such a huge pain in the ass that I'm just paying the other two to go away. I'm going to slide a check across. You know what? I'm not even going to do it in a check because if I just push a pile of money, you know, like Breaking Bad, if they had written checks, it wouldn't have seemed like it was that much of a deal, right? But every time that they had, what do they call those, bands? You know, when he's going through a duffel bag and pulling out bands, that's how I'm going to do it when my other two daughters are like, you know what, I think I found somebody that I love and I want to get married. I'm going to take out this duffel bag and I'm going to start putting bands. I'm going to stack them on the table. And I'm like, you tell me when. When am I going to get to the part where you will just go away and do this? I'm like, I'll be more than happy. I'm coming with you. Wherever you go, I'll be there. But to avoid all of the hassle and all of the nonsense, I'm going to keep stacking these bands. And then you tell me when enough is enough. And then we're all going to go have a good time.
1: One day, Jason's going to do the same thing to me. How much for you to just go away?
2: Jeez, I'm going to start stacking bands on the table here. Yeah, it was, you know, like at the end.
1: I don't know. It's a weird intersection of two things you hate: paying for stuff and planning.
2: Mm-hmm.
1: And like, man,
2: the amount of planning is insane. The amount of conversation that goes along with it is insane.
1: Like, I'm going out for a couple of beers tonight to watch the World Cup with some friends, and even planning that was a pain in the ass. It was like four text messages. I'm like, ugh.
2: I guess a lot of the pain is because they would ask my opinion. My wife and daughter would ask my opinion. And I don't really have a real big opinion about, I'm like, yeah, that's cool. Is that what you like? Well, yeah, but what I'm interested in is, what do you like? Ooh, DOA.
1: Hey, wedding vendor here, 20% down. Payment in full due 30 days before. You can make payments of any amount between the two. 20% hold for the date. Pay whatever you can until 30 days before.
2: Yeah, we were broke and hungry on a summer day.

0: Yeah, this is hard right here. They found a dirty face kid in a garbage can. That's a hard line,
1: yeah,
0: man.
1: Yeah, it is. And I'm alone. I'm on the highway.
0: Oh, yeah, there you go. You can see it now. One of Jason's daughter's boyfriends comes to him asking for a blessing to marry his daughter, and Jason slides a briefcase full of cash across the table, wags his finger at this poor kid. Yeah, more or less.
2: By the time the third one rolls around, they'll just be too scared. Word will be out. I can't ask him. I'm not asking him.
0: Nor they're going to be like, well, there's a huge pile of cash sitting on a table, I guess. That
2: Jason just says, take it and get out.
0: Mm-hmm. You guys go find someplace else to do this. You give me a time and a location, and I will meet you there.

0: All right, 888-545-5655. The Poverty Pump Day.
1: I forgot how kick-ass this song is.
0: Here comes that garbage can line again.

0: There's something about the dirty face. That's what sticks to you.
1: Out of all the David Lee Roth Van Halen albums, this is probably the most unrecognized, right?
0: Women and Children First?
1: Van Halen 2.
0: Van Halen 2, yeah. I'm trying to think. That it starts out with that Linda Ronstadt cover, You're No Good. It starts off on a bad foot, but it's good. It's got Bottoms Up, Somebody Give Me a Doctor.
1: Dance the Night Away.
0: Yeah, Dance the Night Away, which is kind of cheesy. But yeah, there's some pretty good stuff on this record. If you're going to run a list, this is probably at the bottom for me. Even the bazillion times that I've heard Van Halen 1, there's still a lot of songs on there that are better than most everything on Van Halen 2. I'm a spark on the horizon. Christ, there's something small I wanted to fit in here. Oh.
1: Yeah, because they went Van Halen 1, then 2, then came Women and Children First, Fair Warning, Diver Down, in 1984. I think out of all of those, you're right, probably Van Halen 2 is the weakest link.
0: Yeah. Yeah, Women and Children First has got some great songs. That's got one of my favorite Van Halen songs. Simple Rhyme is on there. Take Your Whiskey Home. Women and Children First is a great record. Fools.

0: Hey, all these songs are great, but you stack them all up together and you start feeling just poor.
1: A little grimy.
0: Yeah.
1: All right, since we're talking about, I'm going to squeeze this in real quick. Don't forget Mother Jeff's Crap Corner coming up after the top of the hour. What do you have to do in a job interview to stand out from the competition?
0: I mean, firm handshake, eye contact.
1: You're supposed to put your resume in a large envelope, and then when they pull it out, you have glitter at the bottom so that the glitter all spills out over their desk.
0: Oh,
1: so
0: yeah.
1: Every time they find a new piece of glitter, they'll remember, oh, my God, yeah, that was Jason that gave us this resume.
0: You know, kids, you laugh, but that was a thing.
1: Yeah, that's not a joke. Yeah,
0: no,
1: you would.
0: That was the best idea we had at the time.
1: At least I know in this stupid radio business that you would send your tape and your resume, and then you would try to put something else in the envelope that would stick out.
0: Do you remember sending out like CDs and
1: tapes?
0: Yeah.
1: They're like, send out your tape and resume. You're like, all right.
0: I got to run down, dub it, and then put it in an envelope.
1: Mm-hmm. Well, we'll take a look here in a couple of minutes. There's some things that will help you stand out in a job interview. Yeah, I don't know if it was like, was it corporate America? Would you do that cheesy crap? Or was that just like a radio thing? You're like, you know what I should do? Put some nudes in here. For the program director, because every program director in America at the time was a dude, and what dude doesn't want some nudes? Or you'd put glitter in there or whatever. You would always put something in that stupid envelope.
0: And then you hoped that they would listen to it and at least give you a shot, but you knew back in the back of your head that it was going straight in the garbage.
1: Oh, we would sit around and listen to those demo tapes.
0: You laugh.
1: Yeah, and you would pick them apart and you would laugh at them and... You never found anything good in any of them.
0: I walk by the boss's office. He's like, hey, listen to this. And he'd play it. I'm like, oof.
1: Yeah.
0: Yikes.
1: And how dismissive the whole process was, because I would sit in the office with our program director and we'd go through tapes all the time, you know, just mostly to goof on them. But it was just so dismissive because you knew how much time you put into putting your little demo tape together, right? You put a ton of time into it and make sure that this one is here and this one is here and this isn't too long and this is whatever and this is whatever. And man, you're finally tuning that thing. And then when a program director actually sat down to listen to the tape, he was like, play, zzz, play, zzz, play.
0: Oh,
1: I mean,
0: yeah.
1: He would give probably 8 seconds the entire thing. So unless your first 8 seconds got a laugh out of the guy, you weren't getting nothing. Nothing.
0: No, the entire thing was that if you were looking for a radio job, your clips that you sent off, your entire demo had to be 3 minutes. Like, don't ever include more than 3 minutes. Nobody's going to... 3 minutes is all it takes for them to want to hear more of you.
1: Mm-hmm.
0: So you're sitting there hand-selecting, like... Okay, here's what I did, the time and temperature really well. I didn't stutter, didn't stammer.
1: It was 3 minutes of 20-second clips.
0: Yep.
1: That
0: terrible.
1: No one would ever make it to the end to. No program director in the history of time ever got to the end of that demo tape.
0: No.
1: All right, 888-545-5655. Mutter Jeff's Crab Corner on a poverty pump day coming up after the top of the hour. Sports is next.
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11: Among our top local stories, strong to severe thunderstorms possible across Michiana tonight as the cold front moves through. The day is expected to start dry, but storms could develop during the afternoon and evening. WSBT meteorologist Abby Webler says more clouds and rain we have during the day, the better.
12: That is a huge factor as to how strong these storms are, but it will be the evening that actually really poses that threat of the strongest storms.
11: The Storm Prediction Center's placed most of the area under a level 2 risk, with some communities farther south under level 3 and level 4 risks. And a Plymouth man's facing charges after allegedly making a bomb threat during a GridLife Midwest festival at Gingerman Raceway. Deputies say the 35-year-old returned to the event with a bag he claimed contained a bomb after being removed earlier. Well, no explosives were found, but authorities say they discovered suspected ketamine and LSD. He faces charges including making false bomb threats, drug possession, resisting, and trespassing. I'm John Simney from News Talk 95.3, Michiana's News Channel.
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0: Yesterday, a huge day in the World Cup. France over Senegal 3-1, Norway over Iraq 4-1, and Lionel Messi made history by tying Miroslav Klose's record for the most men's World Cup goals ever after 16. He had a hat trick yesterday. He had all of Argentina's goals, 3-0 over Algeria. And overnight, the Austria gets their first World Cup win in 36 years. 3-1 win over Jordan. 1 o'clock Eastern this afternoon, Portugal, Congo, followed by England, Croatia, Ghana, Panama. Followed by Uzbekistan and Colombia. Caitlin Clark, 21 points last night, 14 assists to lead the Fever over the Tempo, 113-91 in the Commissioner's Cup. Baseball on tap. Just around lunchtime, the Reds are at home against the Mets. The Tigers will wrap things up in Houston. White Sox are at the Yankees. Guardians continue with the Brewers. Cubs host the Rockies. And how popular was the NBA Finals finale, Game 5? 24.5 million people tuned in, and at its peak, as they were closing it out, 33 million people tuned in as the Knicks beat the Spurs 94-90 to lock up their first title in 53 years. The most watched Game 5 of the NBA Finals. Well, you have to go back to 1998. Your boy here was a senior in high school when Michael Jordan's Chicago Bulls defeated Karl Malone and the Utah Jazz. There's your final sports for a pump day. Go!
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2: It's the Jason Lee and Cluck Show.
1: Welcome to a poverty pump day. Your poor songs, 888-545-5655. Get them in. We'll get to Mutter Dress Crab Corner here in just a couple of minutes. Some guy texted in right off the bat this morning, said, "Man, I'm having a bad go of it. I have to take my dog to the emergency vet today. Something about a nipple the size of an orange? That doesn't sound good." And then somebody else texted in that his daughter is getting married in a couple of months. And he's broke. It has run him out of money.
0: You guys, a poverty pump day. That's fitting. I blew up my rotator cuff. Surgery a second time. My job told me they don't have anything to do for me with permanent restrictions. You know how hard it is for an almost 45-year-old half-deaf with a jacked-up shoulder guy to find somebody to hire him? I've been in one skilled trade for 24 years, says Chow.
1: Yikes. What do you do? I don't know if this is, I don't know if this dude just sent a picture, the guy with the dog. All I see is a text that says, "This is her nipple." Dude, I'm not going to look at your dog's orange sized nipple. Did he send a picture? Yeah, I'm not clicking on that, bro.
0: Oh, don't.
1: Yeah, sorry. No. I'm no doctor.
0: I'm no doctor, but a nipple's not supposed to have afterbirth.
1: All right, here we'll use Chow as a jumping off point. What do you have to do in a job interview to stand out from the competition? Chow, this is what you got to do. Forbes is here. They're here to help you.
0: Forbes to the rescue.
1: 10 expert back tips that'll help you make sure that you're the guy that stands out from the rest of the competition. Step one, slide a picture of this nipple across the desk to your interviewer.
0: Hey, I wouldn't even know how to stand out with an interviewer now. I'm like,
1: Somebody said orange nipple. No. It's the size of an orange. It's not orange. It's the size of an orange.
0: And it's a dog. They're not supposed to be that big.
1: Right. All right, here's what you need to do, and then we'll get to the Mutter Jeff's Crab Corner. All right, child, pay attention. Develop a powerful 20-second elevator pitch as your introduction. That means you want to tell them elevator pitches. What's something you could tell somebody on an elevator, everything they need to know about you between the ground floor and the 10th floor, 5th floor. Let's go 5th floor. That's about 20 seconds. That's why they call it an elevator pitch. You get into the elevator. Oh, my God, this is the guy that owns the company. Sell yourself before you get to the 5th floor.
0: Just scratch your neck and say, "I need this money."
1: My dog has a nipple the size of an orange. Research.
0: I don't know. You don't want to come off seeming desperate, though. So saying something like you need this money or you.
1: No,
0: like,
1: you never say you need the money. No. You try to talk about why you.
0: Well, I really need this money, man. Things are real tight these days.
1: The first thing they think in their head is, well, we could certainly lowball this individual because he seems desperate for the money, not the position for the money. Research beyond the job description and have a sense of where the organization is headed.
0: You know what I would do? I would flip it on its script if I was in an interview. I'd hand that guy a pen and be like, "Sell me that pen."
1: And then he stabbed me with a pen and told me to get the hell out of his office.
0: He wrote a big F you on my resume and gave it back.
1: Tell stories instead of listing your responsibilities. Oh, yeah, you're like, I did this, I'm in charge of this, and this. No, tell a story about
0: it. He says he's been a welder and a fabricator for 24 years.
1: Well, don't they need welders all the time?
0: Yeah, I always hear ads. We need welders.
1: You're right. Yeah.
0: Hey, dude, find a new job and just lie. Why are you wearing that big shoulder thing?
1: What? No, it's part of my superhero costume.
0: Yeah, I'm a LARPer after work.
1: Learn how to navigate your way around difficult questions.
0: What's this gap in your resume?
1: Well, I was broke and I wasn't able to go to work because I had a shoulder injury.
0: Mm-hmm.
1: The one question I like in interviews, they're like, well, tell us about a time that you messed up and how did you fix it? I'm like, well, you know, it's one time I was holding an inappropriate joke in front of a conference room full of people.
0: I sent an email to the entire company afterwards saying that I made an error in judgment and I apologized.
1: Use AI as a tool, but not a crutch. Hiring managers, usually it's easy for them to identify AI-generated resumes, so don't do that. Write your resume in cursive. That'll show them.
0: Oh, yeah. Look at you, fancy.
1: Avoid the good enough trap of applying for opportunities that appear to be good enough for you. Demonstrate trustworthiness. Like, don't steal anything off of his desk? What does that mean? I'm sorry, I have to excuse myself for a moment and use the restroom. I'll be back in 2 minutes. You're going through his desk drawers, trying to pocket anything of use?
0: Run in his pockets when he turns his head.
14: Say a man is made out of mud. A
1: poor man. Ask better questions in your job interview. And
0: skin and bones. Well, like if somebody said to you, Jason, what's the success you've had at the office? Strong, you load 16. I mean, what do you?
1: I'm like, yo, I piss it. I piss that success. Top of the chart every time.
0: I don't know. I'd have to like sit out and think this through before I went to the interview because I'm not going to be able to think of that on my.
1: Well, we won a podcasting award not too long ago, so that was kind of a big deal.
0: You know, it's been going on for 10 years now.
1: We were up against literally zero competition, and we still managed to walk away with the dub. End with radical transparency by asking the interviewee, is there anything about my background that gives you hesitation that I can clarify before we finish? That's a great question. Do you see anything in me that's broken that maybe I can fix while I'm sitting here?
0: Hey, light off a firework and be like, I'd like to start this with a bang.
1: Now that I have your attention.
14: I was born one morning, it was drizzling.
1: All right, let's get into Motor Jeff's Crab Corner. Chow, good luck out there, man.
14: I was raised in the cane.
1: I don't know if it's easy or hard. I honestly have no idea. Make me walk the line. All right, Motor Jeff's Crab Corner, he says, funny how we know almost all of the poverty songs. Not sure what that says about us, LOL. The first song comes from everyone's favorite troublemaker, Puddle of Mud and Uh-Oh. He says we're familiar with this, but I don't... He says, get the radio edit that you played.
0: This says it's the Come Clean version.
1: That was the name of the record. So I'm guessing that would be unedited, right? Come Clean was the record. Is there an official?
0: I see explicit. Okay. And then I see Come Clean version.
1: Okay. Well, maybe wasn't that the first Puddle of Mud record was called Come Clean, right? I mean, I guess we can go with it. He says that's the right one.
0: Hang on. Let me see if this is radio.
1: We're taking this from Mutter Jeff, whose job is not in jeopardy. If it's wrong.
0: All right, I guess.
1: Is this a new song or an old song?
0: 2019.
1: Okay. Sweet little honey, I must confess. Got myself in a terrible mess. I got a new tattoo.

0: Sounds like one of those lame country songs that everybody's singing. You want some good tea real quick?
1: Yes.
0: Guess what I just read? Obviously, the nation devastated at the loss of the marriage of Jelly Roll and his wife. Do you know who she was seen hugging on?
2: Please tell me some fat guy. Now that he lost the weight, she's like, no.
0: I'm a chubby chaser. According to TMZ, do you know who she was hugging on last weekend?
2: I'm trying to think of somebody in that same wheelhouse.
0: Oh, no. This is an upgrade. This is a huge upgrade.
1: Was it Post Malone? They were touring together.
0: Bigger.
2: Bigger than Post Malone?
0: Bigger.
2: Tom Brady. Shut up.
0: You're not. We're talking about, as far as this man's chosen profession, he, for a while, was the Tom Brady.
2: Is he a musician?
0: He is.
1: Okay, so he's Tom Brady.
0: Let's move on to the second song while you're thinking about it. Next up, Theory of a Dead Man with the classic Low Life.
1: All right, here we go.
0: I'll give you a hint.
2: What genre of music? At least tell me that.
0: I will tell you this. He is Theory of a Dead Man related.
2: Chad Kroeger of
0: Chad
2: Nickelback?
0: Chad Kroeger of Nickelback.
2: Shut up.
0: Can you believe it?
2: What?
1: Hey, I thought he was married to Avril Lavigne.
0: No, they've been divorced for a long time.
1: I have to go home and rearrange a few things in my living room now. I got a chart, you see. I got to change.
0: And she says very nice things about him, too.

0: Oh, yeah. All right. They were only married for a couple of years, but that was after she was married to the guy from Sum 41.
1: Mm-hmm.
0: Do you feel like that's a step down for Chad Kroeger? I mean, I know Jelly Roll's a big deal.
2: Absolutely.
0: But to me, he's not a big deal.
2: 100%.
0: So I feel like it's a downgrade.
2: Absolutely.

0: You know what I hate? I hate that I had to read about it all day yesterday. I hated it. Every news station, every channel, everybody.
1: Can you believe it?
0: I'm like, not only can I not believe it, I don't want to know it. And here I am, wrapped up, trying to figure out who. Now here I am this morning on a Wednesday, being like, what? Chad Kroeger, Nickelback? Kroeger?
2: All right, Poverty Pump Day. We got to squeeze this last one in here really quick. Last one is a show favorite.
0: Their penchant for sharing women, I heard. That got me a little intrigued. I'm like, well, how do you get something like that going? Because
2: I'm a lonely. I don't know, man. I see pictures of Jelly Roll, and I'm like, gross, gross. Hey, man, you got one. You should be appreciative of that. You shouldn't be out there throwing your line, and you shouldn't be out there still casting. You caught the one fish. You better hang on to that fish because you're kind of gross.
0: I was thinking, not only do you look like that, but you also make that kind of music, and you still found a girl, huh?
2: Last one is a show favorite. It's never been on Crap Corner yet, though. Jackal, Mr. Can You Spare a Dime?
0: Hey, Warren, I didn't read a single syllable about the hillbilly divorce drama, but I read books. You should try it.
2: Well, well, well. Hey, get off our backs, man. We're doing the best we can. If we came in here and talked about books, you know what would happen? We wouldn't be able to play this Jackal, I'll tell you that.
0: I saw Jackal for the very first time back in November, and it was one of my favorite shows. I knew every song. It was great. You know, it was awesome. It was like an hour and 10 minutes, and it was done. I'm like, all right, on with the evening.
2: I have a better chance of having a Jackal fan club card than a library card, so.
0: I have a Jackal CD in the van right now. I found it in a store over the weekend. I was so pumped.
2: Why do you have CDs?
0: Well, what if I want to listen to music in the van? What do you do?
2: You're Apple Music.
0: Guess.
2: You have Apple Music.
0: Yeah, I know.
2: You and I both have Apple Music.
0: I know.
2: So why don't you just use Apple Music?
0: Because of the van, in order to get it working, I've got to plug in. Well, here's the deal.
2: Oh my god!
0: No, I got.
2: Are you kidding me?
0: I have an aux jack, like built. Like the van has a factory auxiliary jack.
2: Okay.
0: But it's like the old headphone jack,
2: right?
0: And the cable that I have for it goes to like the old iPhone, like the old iPhone.
2: Okay.
0: So I have the cable, and then it goes into an adapter, which then goes into my phone. But when my phone is listening to music, it won't charge.
2: Okay.
0: So I could listen to Apple Music in the van, but I also, like, the battery will die.
2: Oh, because you don't have Bluetooth.
0: Yeah.
2: Oh, okay. So, all right.
0: Which is weird, because I can take Bluetooth phone calls in the van, but I can't play Bluetooth music.
2: Uh-huh.
0: So, yes, I still enjoy compact discs in the van. Hit a bumpy road, you hear them slapping around in the side pocket of the van door. My wife loves it. But I was at a secondhand record store over the weekend, and I found a Jackal Greatest Hits, and I'm like, I'll take this.
2: All right, 888-545-5655. We got to get to stupid people doing stupid things next.
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4: 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Well, I'll tell you what, the further we get into this pump day, the more desperate the weather guys are starting to sound. These storms have the real potential later on, late afternoon, early evening. We will get some possible showers, maybe some thunderstorms popping up right around midday today, but it's the second round of storms, I guess, are going to get us. Damaging wind, large hail, and possible tornadoes. I'm looking at a chart right now that says there's a possibility of some, what, E3? Like tornadoes.
5: There goes my air conditioner cover.
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4: Today. Well, obviously, we'll keep you posted throughout the day as the storms get closer. We'll get up to 68 this afternoon. Rain early tomorrow, 70. And then back to the full-time sunshine drying out on Friday with a high of 75.
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4: All right, 888-545-5655. Mutter Jeff is very upset because of the music situation in your car. You said you can't plug into the aux to listen to your Apple Music and your phone won't charge at the same time. And then I realized that you don't have Bluetooth in your minivan. Mutter Jeff, are you kidding me? He's worried about using an app for parking that Demolition Derby 8-track utility van in the city? Thieves would probably leave him an upgraded radio.
5: Are you kidding? My van screams, has tools in the back. Open her on up. Something in there is DeWalt, I guarantee it.
4: What's better than a catalytic converter? A toolbox full of tools.
5: 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Somebody texted in who said he's a Ford technician and says, Warren, if your van has sync, you can press the voice button and say, Bluetooth audio.
4: This feels like a setup. Hey, let me be there.
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5: Take me off your list. 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
4: I want to be down there for that. 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
4: Open sesame. Abracadabra. What was I supposed to say?
5: Boofing? I don't know.
4: You're like Dwight sitting in his car getting pumped up for his sales meeting. What is he shouting at clouds? What is he doing in that van?
5: 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What am I supposed to do?
4: That's all I need is one
5: 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Audio. Jay, you can hear me with my windows up. Jason's in the next car. 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Do I have to say it every time I want to play music?
4: They do recommend. They said, make sure that you have the windows down while you're shouting. That's what everybody needs. One more humiliation in life. All right, 888-545. He's laughing with his buddies right now. Jackass going to try it after the show.
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4: 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Doesn't anybody speak English anymore?
5: Plus one for American. What?
4: All right. 888-545-5655.
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1: Yo, man, if you're texting in about FM transmitters, stop doing this. 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
2: Ubergeek Gabe
1: does. They're taking our jobs.
2: Ubergeek Gabe does say that. It reminds me, there was an older lady that wanted to get water from our new water cooler at work, and it wasn't hooked up yet. We told her it was voice activated. She kept yelling, dispense water at it. We're all laughing at her and taking videos. See, that's what...
1: Why are we all so mean to each other all the time?
3: I don't know.
1: All right, let's start right here. Here we go. We've got a woman who was arrested over the weekend. She was driving without headlights, 5 miles under the speed limit. Cop tried to pull her over. She pulled over, and then she got back out and kept going. Led police on a slow speed chase. She didn't respond to the siren.
2: He didn't say stay pulled over.
1: She's like, I did exactly what you told me to do. It turned out that the woman wasn't drunk. Eventually ended up, police officers had to block her path on US 101. She identified herself as a sovereign citizen. She insisted she was not subject to law enforcement's authority. We've seen these videos on the internet.
2: You think that word has gotten out because we've seen all the videos and 10 out of 10 times it ends poorly.
1: They always get arrested. This woman was arrested.
2: Maritime law! I'm a seafarer.
1: According to the police, she was wrong. She was detained despite her claim. God, man, I have hiccups.
2: Bluetooth audio. You know, some say if you're quiet at night, you can still hear him yelling it to this day. What if I have to do it for every song? Bluetooth audio?
1: Yeah, what about the song ends like a phone call, and then every single time you have to bring it out? A Rhode Island man was arrested. Felony charges after police say he threw a garbage can at a moving motorcycle. A 35-year-old man by the name of Robert threw the trash can at a 19-year-old kid on the motorcycle who then lost control. He was thrown from the bike, and the riderless bike then crashed into an outdoor restaurant, injuring a bystander. That's a pretty kick-ass story to tell, though. The rider, however, wasn't totally innocent. When police caught up to both of them, they found out that the 19-year-old kid on the motorcycle was a bit of a menace. He also had no motorcycle license, no motorcycle insurance. He had no valid registration. He's now looking at reckless driving and motor vehicle charges of his own. The man who threw the garbage can...
2: Imagine someone assaults you, basically, and you're the one getting in trouble? Like, you're in the most trouble?
1: I think he may have seen it coming. The attorney for the man who threw the garbage can called the motorcyclist a very dangerous young man and promised a substantial defense. The man who chucked the can was released on $10,000 bond. Both men have their opportunity back in court in the next couple of weeks, so please be careful. They are out there, stupid people doing stupid things. We'll get some entertainment news in a minute.
2: We're getting January 6th, the movie. I want to know who's going to play that Buffalo guy. Ah, remember that, the shaman?
1: Oh yeah,
2: yeah.
1: The one whose mom had to call the jail because the jail diet didn't conform to his dietary needs.
2: She also gave him a ride to January 6th.
1: Yeah, I believe he was vegan or something, and she was upset because the jail didn't provide him vegan meals. Don't worry, buddy. Mommy's gotcha.
2: We have the Rocky Horror Picture Show headed to the Sphere. Taylor Swift getting married. Ooh, looks like inside of a month, according to the New York City mayor. And we have a No Limit soldier locked up for the next 2 decades.
1: There's an awesome Easter egg hidden in the new trailer, the new promo trailer for Shrek 5 that we'll talk about. We found out why Corey Feldman got sick on a plane, and Tom Cruise is leaning on one of his best friends to help him find a girl. If you're Tom Cruise, you're Tom Cruise. But for some reason, Tom Cruise can't find a girl, so you have to go find someone who is great at getting girls, and that's exactly what he did. We'll find out who's trying to help Tom Cruise get his next lady friend. Also, Tom Cruise, a very specific order.
2: Yeah, I like this guy. This is like a Starbucks order, specific.
1: When we get some entertainment news next.
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1: 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Obviously, the storms, that's what everybody's talking about.
2: The storms!
1: We may get a line of storms midday today, kind of like yesterday. We'll have some that'll roll through, and you'll go, whoa, that was a lot stronger than I expected them to be. The real storms come late this afternoon into the early evening and then carry through the overnight hours. Very strong storms on the way. Damaging wind, large hail, possible tornadoes. We'll get up to 68 today. Obviously, thunderstorms overnight tonight. Maybe some showers, some rain early in the day tomorrow. Then we might see a little bit of sunshine by tomorrow afternoon. Thursday high 70, 75 with sunshine on Friday. Looks like mid-70s for the weekend.
0: It's entertainment.
9: We'll separate the wheat from the chaff.
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2: I didn't feel the need to watch a lot of the 9/11 movies because, you know, I lived it. I remember it. And Jason's probably going to skip this movie because he remembers it. He was there. January 6th, the movie. Sean Penn. Going to be helming an as-yet-untitled drama centered on a police officer who was present during the January 6th Capitol attack, and Bradley Cooper, another Oscar winner, is being eyed for the lead role. Sean Penn describes this as an unexpected story about friendship. You see, the guy from Iced Earth, right? He has feet up on Nancy Pelosi's desk, right? Then he saw this guy with a buffalo head, and we're going to be the best friends.
1: And then there was a guy pooping in the in the Capitol Rotunda on the floor.
2: We don't use the word rotunda enough. Rotunda. Actually, the twist, I guess, is that this is going to be about the events of their lives before all that. Then, like, it'll lead up to that at the end. Production will start next year.
1: Where lives intersect. Friendships are born.
2: Bradley Cooper continues his directing career following A Star Is Born and Maestro and his big wins. Tom Holland confirmed that he has secretly married Zendaya during an interview with an Esquire magazine. This was rumored for a long time, and it's wild that celebrities that are this big can do stuff that somehow people don't find out about. You see spy photos all the time. Somebody tips off the paparazzi and bam, word is out. But somehow these two managed to get married without anybody knowing. He was asked by the reporter whether fake AI wedding photos that have been circulating online of the two are a problem. And he said, well, my grandmother did worry that she was not invited to the wedding. And the reporter said, ha, ha, ha. Are other family members fooled by the fake images? And he's paused for a minute and said, no, because they were all there at the wedding. And then he said, that's all you get on that. Apparently, Zendaya's stylist, Law Roach, let the cat out of the bag back in March and said the wedding's already happened. You guys all missed it. They managed to get married and nobody found out about it. The next star in Spider-Man, Brand New Day. I bet the love they make is so beautiful. The Rocky Horror Picture Show will be presented at the Sphere in Las Vegas in 2027. Sphere Studios plans to use its advanced immersive technology to reimagine the 1975 cult film. That's going to be a great time. If you're a big fan of this movie and that's your jam, this is probably going to be a travel-and-go-see-it type deal. And I like this because we knew it was happening, and we kind of found out that Madison Square Garden was going to be the venue because somebody asked if she was getting a discount, and they said no, she got charged full boat. $1 million a day to rent out Madison Square Garden. New York City Mayor Zoran Mamdani inadvertently revealed the details about possibly a win. He was in a press conference talking about city preparedness as they handle all the big public events that are going on this summer. And he said, you know, with July 4th, America 250, the 2026 World Cup planning, Taylor Swift's wedding all happening at the same time, we're excited to welcome the world to the Big Apple. And that's when you realize, uh-oh, July 3rd is what they're suggesting the date might be. Do you have it, like, center court? Or is it, like, in a venue, in like a wing?
1: I don't know.
2: A suite somewhere?
1: I mean, I don't think it can be center court. I mean, it's going to look weird with all those empty seats. I mean, they're not going to invite 18,000 people to their wedding. So you're not going to fill the venue up.
2: Don't they have those curtains? Like where they cut off half the venue or something? I don't know. That seems kind of tacky.
1: Pipe and drape?
2: Yeah.
1: Yeah, that doesn't seem like that doesn't seem like their style.
2: I'm sure we'll all see pictures. Girl. Former Saturday Night Live member Anna Gasteyer is working on a new reality show, a competition show. It's going to exist on YouTube, TikTok, and Instagram because they want to take advantage of like live streaming and real-time voting. But basically, they're having a competition to find a song to dethrone Mariah Carey's All I Want for Christmas Is You as our next big Christmas smash.
1: Please.
2: They said they're going to focus on emerging unsigned talent and established artists who are also going to throw their hat in the ring to try to be the person that knocks the Queen of Christmas off her throne. And if you're of a certain age, you remember the rapper Mystical. He's unpredictable. Shake ass. He was given a 20-year prison sentence for rape after pleading guilty yesterday. He's 55 years old. He's going to be in the joint till he's 75. This is his second stint for something sexual assault related. He initially submitted a guilty plea, but then on Friday he tried to take it back, saying he was under significant emotional distress. Yeah, because prison's coming for you. He's like, I was just joking. No, let's forget about it. The judge said, nope, you made your plea, and that's what we're going to stick to. His accuser testified about all the things he did to her, and then he said, well, if I did all that to you, then I deserve the maximum sentence. And a judge handed him almost the max. 25 was the max. He got 25. And as we get ready to celebrate the 250th birthday of America, there are some celebrations that are planned that don't involve Milli Vanilli and Vanilla Ice happening around the country. America's Block Party will be going down at the Los Angeles Memorial Coliseum 4th of July. Queen Latifah will be the host. Chris Stapleton and Smashing Pumpkins are your co-headliners. Tickets, $17.76. They are donating 5,000 tickets of all the Coliseum seats to first responders, veterans, service members, and then all the money they make is going to be benefiting Feeding America. But, dude, to see Chris Stapleton and the Smashing Pumpkins for less than $20, I just hope Ticketmaster's like, well, with fees, it's going to be $100 per.
1: I do have an update on that Bunny XO Chad Kroger situation that we have found ourselves in this morning.
2: I like that we always look for boots on the ground correspondent, and you are actually now our boots on the ground correspondent.
1: Hold tight on this for a second.
2: Oh, man.
1: Shrek 5 trailer dropped yesterday. It's cute. It's everything you expect it to be. It's Shrek and their grown-up children. Shrek, Fiona, Donkey's in there. Apparently Zendaya is voicing the daughter Felicia. Film scheduled to open June 30th of 2027. You'll watch the trailer. You'll be like, oh, it's cool. You know, it reminds me of Shrek because it is Shrek and Donkey, and everybody's got their place and everybody's got their thing. Stick around until the end of the trailer. There is an Easter egg in there for all the old people, which absolutely makes it worth its time. I was going to bomb out of the trailer because I said, I've seen all this before. I've seen Shrek. I'm familiar with Shrek. This is the same old song and dance. And it is. Until you get to the end. Very funny. That's all I'm going to tell you. Corey Feldman, we talked about him being sick yesterday on a flight from Chicago to Los Angeles. Apparently it was food poisoning. He thanks you for your well wishes and your love.
2: He's harking down airline food.
1: He has definitely seen a lot of the messages and really appreciates everything, says his representative.
2: Saw the messages. Did you send him a message to get well? I was going to, but I forgot.
1: And who does Tom Cruise lean on to help him get girls? Apparently, Tom Cruise is looking for a very specific woman, and only David Beckham could help him out. He's now using David Beckham as his co-pilot, his wingman, in his search for his next lady friend. Sources claim that Tom Cruise is looking to settle for an English Mrs. Wright. And he would like her to come at the recommendation of David and Victoria Beckham. Cruise is reportedly looking for a British lady, late 20s, early 30s, preferably from British high society.
2: I love that Tom Cruise could just put out his order. He's like, I want mayonnaise, I want extra pickles, I want then
1: British
2: Capicola.
1: Late 20s, early 30s, high society. If this is you, give David Beckham a call, and he'll put you on the menu, and maybe, well, you're the entree of the evening. Good luck, Tom, Cruise.
2: Tom Cruise has to have a wingman. That's insane to me.
1: He's like, you know these kinds of ladies? I mean, maybe he doesn't run around in those circles, so he doesn't know those types of ladies. Okay, back to the sauce we spilled a little bit earlier. Apparently, they're forcing us to listen to this Jelly Roll Bunny XO story. We'll play. Apparently, Bunny XO has been seen hugging on one Chad Kroeger from Nickelback. Earlier, she posted a video on Instagram, her and Nickelback frontman Chad Kroeger hugging and chatting backstage, writing, "The moment I finally got to be back in his arms."
2: Back in his arms.
1: The clip was set to the song Figured You Out. Swoon, she captioned the video with a heart emoji. By the way, she also says, "Daddy Chatty."
2: Oh, no. What?
1: Monday of this week, she posted a video lip-syncing to Nickelback's How You Remind Me, hours before TMZ broke the news that Jelly Roll. Jelly Roll's real name?
2: Steve Roll.
1: Jason DeFord had filed for divorce. On Tuesday, it was revealed, obviously, that they made the decision to separate.
2: Wow.
1: Yeah, so it looks like I am looking at the photos right now of her, because you and I thought there's a bit of an imbalance here.
2: We thought that was a huge step down.
1: Gigantic step down for Chad Kroeger, right? I'm looking at, there's a couple of pictures on here. Not the chatty, the daddy chatty picture, but the other one. Hey, he's giving her the wide berth hug.
2: Oh, no, the hips are apart?
1: Hey, genitals, not even close to touching. Not even, I mean...
2: You're right.
1: Right. You could probably run. Yeah, you could probably run in between the genitals of these two. That's how far apart they are.
2: Oh, yeah. No, no. You know what this is?
1: Yeah,
2: this sounds like she wants it out there. Mm-hmm. Like, this is something that, oh, it's happening. And
1: yeah.
2: No.
1: Yeah, Chad Kroeger's genitals are like, whatever you have, I don't want. So he's making sure that they're keeping their distance.
2: Oh, yeah.
1: So let's not get too crazy about this story. He does not look impressed at all.
2: No, no way. And his hand is like halfway up her back when they're hugging. So, yeah, that's like basically a bro hug.
1: We're the Jason Lee and Cluck Show looking out for our boy. He's going to, this is beneath you, my man. This is beneath you.
2: Remember our fathers would go to work and dissect celebrity hugs?
1: Well, I mean, in their defense, they didn't have TMZ giving them the good stuff every day.
2: 30-mile zone wasn't giving them the heat.
1: Mm-mm. All right. Somebody says Tom Cruise is 63. Is that true?
2: I think so, yeah.
1: I mean, I know he's up there. 63 seems a little old.
2: Nope.
1: Is he 63?
2: He's born on the 3rd of July. He's about to be 64.
1: Get out of here. He's really born on the 3rd of July?
2: Yeah.
1: Wow. Okay.
2: Also, I don't know if this is breaking news or not. My birthday is July 3rd. I'll be down in Ohio teeing off at Eagle Sticks Golf Course. This is Drum Love. Hang on. Let me get the music ready. July 3rd. Eagle Sticks Golf Course, down in Ohio. Drum Love teeing off, celebrating his birthday and Tom Cruise's birthday.
1: Yeah, some texter has a great picture, great caption for that picture. Bunny XO is like, "Come here, Daddy," and he's like, "Let's leave some room for Jesus." Mm-hmm. Yeah, he's leaving a lot of room for Jesus.
2: Mm-hmm.
1: All right, there's your entertainment news. Let's wrap this pump day up. What do you got? 888-545-5655.
0: And now, the Stan Marsh Moment.
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0: On the Jason Lee and Cluck Show.
1: Well, I will definitely say this. This Poverty Pump Day was just as hilarious as the Poverty Pump Day we did a couple of years ago. Thank you for all the poverty jams. Absolutely worth our time. Was this like Reba McEntire?
2: Yeah. We've had a couple of people suggest it. You guys, we did this for Pump Day a while ago, but this is that song, Fancy. about the mom urging her daughter to go out and be a, you know.
1: He turns her out.
2: Yeah.
1: She turns her out.
2: Yep. Because that's the only way she's going to get a good life.
1: Yeah. Somehow this ties into Bunny XO, I believe. Welling up in her troubled eyes as she started to speak.

0: Drum Bluff would like everyone to know it's the 42nd best golf course in Ohio. Holy cow!
1: The 46. Hey, they stopped counting after like 10. You know that, right?
0: Jason, thank you for clearing up everything about our boy Chad. Somebody else. Now that's Boots on the Ground reporting. We come here to hear, says Hungover Hoosier. You guys, I missed the number. What did that Mario game sell for?
1: $3 million. $3 million.
0: Mm-hmm. A sealed Mario 1 NES cartridge.
1: We found out today that parents are guilty of more screen time than their kids when it comes to family dinners. You're more likely to find mom and dad on their phone than the children. Well, yeah, because the kids get punished if they pick up their phones and look at them. Mom and dad get what? Nothing.
0: Drumlove said it used to be ranked 26th. Now it's 42nd. Then he says, you guys would love this course. Hey, you dropped 20 points in the rankings? What happened?
1: That's what I love in my golf course, is a state of deterioration. This place has fallen apart a little more year after year.
0: What a dump.
1: Right. Why would we like that place?
0: Hey, it's on the downswing. You guys would love it.
1: just a failing operation. Yeah. Do the ratings coincide with your visit every year?
0: Next year, like 58.
1: We heard a sad story this morning. Some of the fellas that bought the brand new Chevrolet Corvette ZR1 with the optional ZTK package are finding out that if you get over 180 miles per hour, the paint starts chipping off. Terrible, sad story. We learned that people who use GLP-1 are apparently not exercising anymore. I don't think that was a surprise to anybody. You want to look good in your online dating profile, pose with a book, or mention that you love to read. Apparently boring is the new way to get girls and men to talk to you. Oh yeah, and a German man assembled the world's largest Lego sausage. 62,000 pieces, and it got him in the Guinness World Record book. Good on that man. We gotta go. We will talk to you again tomorrow. Have a great day. We'll see you.
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Diva Under Fire, new Bear Rock 103.9 The Bear. What's up, you guys? It is Morgan Reed. You can go follow me on all of my social media. We have made it to another day. I've got plenty to keep you entertained while you pretend to work. First things first, your chances to score AC/DC tickets coming up at 11 a.m. and 1 p.m. plus tickets to see Dogstar. That is Keanu Reeves' band coming up at noon. As for the show today, a little bit of everything. We've got some AC/DC stuff. Gatorade hot dogs is the new hot trend for 4th of July. Faith No More. And the story that is breaking the internet right now, the Jelly Roll Bunny XO divorce. Now, I know Jason Lee and Cluck already touched on a little bit this morning, but what if I told you the rabbit hole goes even deeper? So let's hang out. We've got good music, good tickets, and just some stuff to get us through all the storms today, man. Of course, I'm going to be keeping you updated about the weather as well. So let's get into it here. I'm so

0: Perry Mason, Ozzy Osbourne, 103.9 The Bear. I've been digging into a little bit more Ozzy lately as a bit of a bass player myself, and my respect for Geezer Butler just through the roof, dude. This bass line is so insane. We got a few things to celebrate today. First up, National Thank a Teacher Day, so shout out teachers. It's also National Root Beer Day. So you could go get a root beer float or something. And it is National Mascot Day. Now, I know this is supposed to be a nice conversation about beloved mascots and school spirit and whatnot, but let's be honest, there is only one correct answer here. Gritty is the best mascot of all time. You can say the Notre Dame Leprechaun. You can be wrong. I am Team Gritty all day, so you can let me know who is the best national mascot we got here in the U.S. 574-254-1039.
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2: Let me tell you about Derek Stevens from Elkhart, today's real rocker of the day. Derek says he's been alive for 500 years. He calls The Bear his favorite rock station. He loves hiking. Derek loves reading comic books. He loves playing video games. And he says he keeps Ghost, Metallica, Alice in Chains, Judas Priest, and Sleep Token in heavy rotation. Full Metal Jacket is his favorite thing about The Bear as well. Congratulations, Derek Stevens from Elkhart, real rocker of the day number 244. 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

0: 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I'm sorry. 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And maybe also keep it charged today with the storms on the way. 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
2: Can't drown them away, can't sleep, can't think, can't find an escape from these dark, dark thoughts in my mind. 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

Dark thoughts by my friends, The Funeral Portrait, 103.9 The Bear. Here is some news that longtime Smashing Pumpkins fans will be excited for. Billy Corgan has reunited with legendary producer Butch Vig for a brand new song. Now, this is the first time that they've worked together in 32 years, dating all the way back to the Gish era and Siamese Dream. Now, this song doesn't have a title yet. Billy is being very mysterious about what it's for over on social media, but he did say that it's going to be released sometime later this year. So we've got some new Smashing Pumpkins produced by Butch Vig. Definitely curious to hear that one. What do you think? 574-254-1039.

0: That was Pop Evil 1039 The Bear. Now, let me tell you a little something about myself, okay? Costco is like the perfect date night for me because I am not shy around a hot dog. And I have found your perfect recipe for your 4th of July cookout. New hot dog trend where people are boiling hot dogs in Gatorade and then it turns them bright blue. That's it. That's the trend. It's blue hot dogs. Now, they are supposedly, quote, packed with electrolytes. Which is great, because I'm eating like 6 of them in a row. Hydration is definitely going to be my concern with that. So the reviews say they do actually turn blue, but only if you boil them in Gatorade. That's the secret. And then if you really want to get banned from your family cookout, people are also making multicolored versions with Monster Energy drinks. So, I don't know, give it a try. Blue hot dogs, Monster Energy drink dogs, whatever one you want. Definitely a conversation starter right there, though.
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0: Ice Nine Kills, New Bay Rock 103.9 The Bear. Ice Nine Kills have been making some big moves lately, and now they're branching into video games. They are back with a new single called Play Dead, tied in with the horror game Dead by Daylight. The song is streaming right now. They're also dropping some special in-game cosmetics for fans. So if you play Dead by Daylight, there you go, Ice Nine Kills fan. The part that caught my attention, though, they are teasing something called Part 2, which is set to premiere June 26, and it's going to feature none other than skateboarding legend Tony Hawk. So we have a crossover between Ice Nine Kills and Tony Hawk. That was not on my 2026 bingo card.
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0: New Bear Rock from Atreyu, 103.9 The Bear. We got 90s at noon coming up here in just a little bit. I will be breaking in with some weather updates. We're going to keep you updated on where to watch out as the storms start rolling in. Some better news for you, though, right now at noon. Your chance to win tickets to see Dogstar. That is Dogstar Live, August 28th at Silver Creek Event Center at Four Winds Casino in New Buffalo. Brett Domrose, Robert Mailhouse, and yes, Keanu Reeves on the bass. Now, from everything that I've seen, these guys absolutely kill it. They are out supporting their last album, All In Now. You can go check it out. And your shot at scoring tickets is coming up right at noon. You're going to be giving me a phone call. I'm looking for caller number 5 once again. So don't go anywhere. Keanu Reeves and Dogstar could be in your future only here on 103.9 The Bear.
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Pantera, 5 minutes alone of 103.9 The Bear. You're listening to 90s at noon right now with me, Morgan Reed. That's off the album Cowboys from Hell, 1990. And all I gotta say is just, damn, dude, rest in peace, Dimebag Darrell. Makes me so sad every time I hear a Pantera song. It still rips, but still makes me so sad. It's Toadies coming up now. We've got Rubberneck, 1994. It's Possum Kingdom.

0: That's Pearl Jam with 103.9 The Bear, 90s at noon. A quick little weather update for everybody here. I know we are all a little bit on edge after last week's tornadoes, and for very good reason. I mean, my house went through the EF2 over in Elkhart. Would very much not like to do that again. So, going to be keeping a very close eye on this afternoon and evening. Of course, if you don't know or you bet off the internet, potential for very severe weather across all of Michiana. Now, I'm not telling you go clear out the Walmart shelves or anything. I'm just saying, today is one of those days where you probably want to have your phone charged up, make sure emergency alerts are on, have some power banks, some water in case you lose power once again, and maybe know where to go if a warning does get issued. For everybody still cleaning up, make sure all that stuff is tied down, things like that. We all know the drill here in the Midwest, but just stay weather aware tonight. Keep an eye on the forecast this afternoon. It looks like prime time is going to be about 4 p.m. to 10 p.m., so we're going to keep you updated here on The Bear if anything develops, of course.
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0: 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The

Rearranged Limp Bizkit, 103.9 The Bear. It's 90s at noon right now, as the thing on my desk says. Live, laugh, Limp Bizkit. Coming up now, Human Clay, 1999, it's Creed.

0: Pepper, the Butthole Surfers, 103.9 The Bear, 90s at noon. Unfortunate name, wonderful song. So, some mad scientist out there online has mashed up AC/DC's Back in Black with the vocals from the legendary DK rap from Donkey Kong. And color me impressed, you guys. It's actually not that bad. Now, Donkey Kong 64 has arrived on the Nintendo Switch earlier this month as part of the Switch Online Classics Library, which we have been waiting for. 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

was New Bear Rock from Evanescence on 103.9 The Bear, and you can prepare yourself for some New Bear Rock from Disturbed, well, soon. I don't know the release date yet. However, they are teasing it over on Instagram, and it sounds like there is plenty more Disturbed on the way.

Twisted Sister, 103.9 The Bear. I don't know, you guys. I was a little skeptical at first about Sebastian Bach taking over for Dee Snider there, but he got his blessing, and I think he sounds pretty damn good. You can let me know your thoughts, 574-254-1039, as always. Text me anytime. We got Stone Temple Pilots up now. Good luck to everybody who's going to be braving the storms to get down to Ruoff Music Center for Godsmack, Stone Temple Pilots, and Dorothy. Tomorrow is when that show is, and you can still go grab your tickets now at Ticketmaster.com.

New Bear Rock from the Warning 103.9 The Bear with Kerosene. The sisters keeping the new music coming, man. They've just released another track called Ritual from their upcoming album, Everything's Falling, due out August 28th. It's basically anxiety, the song. I gave it a listen, and you can too. Go check out Ritual now.

0: That's Papa Roach, Wake Up Calling, 103.9 The Bear. Now, I am single. Dating is tough, and there is another thing that people can judge you on, and that is the state of your car. I've got a survey here in front of me that says 75% of people say the way that you keep your car says a lot about you. Now, I will say I was with this survey for about 3 seconds. Makes sense to me until we got to the list of things that people have actually found in their dates' car. And what are we doing here, people? I'm about to throw up. A dead cat in a box, maggots, roaches, a bottle of pee, a moldy half gallon of milk riding shotgun. That is not a messy car any longer. That is, you need equipment to handle that. 25% of people have actually ended a date because of the state of someone's vehicle. And after that list, I am so surprised the number is not higher. So, of course, I'm asking, what is the grossest thing you have ever found in someone's car? You can let me know, 574-254-1039. I actually refuse to believe that there are people out there riding around like that. That is absolutely insane.
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16: 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I had to file a claim with the insurance company. 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I just called Hensley like almost immediately. Hensley helping me navigate that so I didn't have to deal with it was amazing.
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Now, yesterday, June 16th, marked 30 years since Sammy Hagar and Van Halen called it quits. So let's settle it right now. Are you Team Roth or Team Hagar? We still love you, especially you, Pound Cake. Here's Van Halen.

Lake Day, Beach Day? Download the 103.9 The Bear app and take us with you. We're out of PTO, so it's about as close to the water as we're going to get. 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

0: That was Default on 103.9 The Bear. Quick weather update for you, Michiana. South Bend, Mishawaka, Elkhart, Goshen, Niles, anywhere around this area, your reminder to stay very weather aware this afternoon and evening. It looks like about right at the end of my show, around 4 p.m. is when this whole thing's supposed to kick off. Forecast not changed much. Still expecting very strong storms to develop later today. So now is the time to make sure that your phone is charged up. You've got those emergency alerts turned on. Maybe bring in anything outside that you don't want ending up in your neighbor's yard. Trust me, after last week's tornadoes, I don't think any of us need another lesson in how quickly the weather can change around here. So hopefully all of this stays a lot weaker than expected. We're worried about nothing by tonight, and that is the ideal outcome. But, just keep one eye on the sky, one eye on the radar this afternoon, and we'll keep you updated here if anything starts heading our way. 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Please make sure you go follow me over on my social media. I am across all your faves, TikTok, Instagram, Facebook. See you over there.
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2: 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He is Derek Stevens from Elkhart. Now, Derek says he has been alive for 500 years, so he is a vampire, I guess. The Bear is his favorite rock station. Derek loves hiking, reading comic books, and playing video games. He also loves Ghost, Metallica, Alice in Chains, Judas Priest, and Sleep Token in heavy rotation. Perfect for a vampire like Derek. Full Metal Jackie is his favorite thing about the Bear. 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If you want to be up next like Derek, we're going to play your favorite stuff, we're going to shout you out on air, we're going to put your picture up, and you get to come see me for a dope t-shirt. 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

0: something. 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

0: Sleep Theory on 103.9 The Bear. We have made it, you guys. I don't know about you, but this is like the longest week of my life already. We are halfway through, and I know some of you are also just hanging on by a thread, so we'll get there. Keep an eye on the weather tonight, though. Take any warnings very seriously, please. Hopefully we are all back here tomorrow with our power still on. Well, actually, I don't know if I want the power on here. I kind of don't want to work tomorrow, but all of our patio furniture still in the same zip code. How about that one? Thanks for hanging out with me today, you guys. My name is Morgan Reed. If you're not already, please come find me over on social media. I'd love to hear from you, whether it's music, concerts, documentaries you like, weird food, whatever you're up to. Let me know. Stay safe. Stay hydrated. Be nice to each other. We're going to do this all over again tomorrow right here at 103.9 The Bear. See you then.
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Black Label Society, 103.9 The Bear. How you doing, man? What's happening? My name is Drew Cage, 574-254-1039. That is the number. Have it handy. You know why, because there's stuff happening. If for some reason you don't know why, I'll explain it to you in a little bit, because I like to make sure you're up on stuff, but you can just text it up with whatever you got. Drew Cage on the socials. Wherever you are, whatever it is that you're doing, let me know about it, because, well, I'm sitting in this room alone, so I'm going to live vicariously through you. You just got to let me know what's going on. Cool? Cool. Start with Metallica. 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

Deftones, 103.9 The Bear. Finally, my friends, finally, technology has peaked. China has a new robot that is making me change my opinion on AI altogether. Something that I didn't know that I needed, but now I absolutely want, provided, of course, I can come up with $13,000, is an absolute reality. I'm going to tell you about this wonder of the modern world in about 15 minutes. Dude, this is a game changer. Linkin Park first, though. 103.9 The Bear.

Being the Bears' big voice guy is pretty great. I come in, read my scripts, do a lap around the office for some FaceTime, trying to think of any excuse to talk to Morgan, then find any excuse to avoid talking to Jason Lee and Cluck, and then boom, it's off to lunch. Then I hack my way through 9 at Studebaker. Glad my guidance counselor steered me away from being a surgeon. Who needs a beach house anyway? Pipes of gold always set to stud. It's me, the big voice guy, on Michiana's home of Real Rock 103.9. The Bear.

0: New Bear Rock from Eva Under Fire, 103.9 The Bear. My dudes, China has did it. China has absolutely done this. China has unveiled a new smart toilet for the low, low price of just $13,000. You can have an AI-powered toilet that will use its built-in bidet feature to clean you when you're done. Now, I know what you're saying. You're saying, Drew, that's not new, and that's certainly not worth $13,000. Well, I'm not done, all right? This toilet will drive itself to you. It will come to wherever you are. First off, I'm at that age where I wake up far too often in the night to go pee, so this absolutely solves that problem. But more importantly, if you think for one second that I'm not riding this modern marvel down the street just letting things flow freely, full on poo in motion, then you, my friends, don't know how to live.
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1: 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Dude.

the latest from Ice Nine Kills, 103.9 The Bear. Good Wednesday to you, my friends. Ice Nine Kills is going to be dropping a new song 1 week from tomorrow on the 26th. They're apparently teaming up with the Dead by Daylight video game and going to be doing a song for that. Probably be playable characters in the game because that's just how that game works. More power to them. I appreciate dark, spooky, heavy music getting some mainstream love in things like the Scream movie and the Dead by Daylight thing. Yes, they're murdering movies and murdering video games, but still. My name is Drew Cage, 574-254-1039. Drew Cage on the social. Start off with Stained. It's 103.9 The Bear.

remember cruising McKinley back in the day? Yep, just driving around, wasting all that gas. Good times. 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

0: Black Sabbath, 103.9, The Bear, your AC/DC tickets, man, coming up soon. Next opportunity to get in on this on happened at 5 o'clock, so be here. Whatever you're doing right now, keep doing it because you're in the right spot. I'll give you a keyword. Take that keyword, you text it back to me, and you're in the running for some AC/DC tickets when they play Notre Dame Stadium on Friday, September 4th. Tickets on sale, but I got them free if you want them. Be around 5 o'clock.
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0: 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Sit back and relax because you're not going to believe this shit.
1: It is the 420 is Mind Blower. Just some weird thoughts and odd ideas I have in my brain that sometimes they're kind of ridiculous. Sometimes they're, you know, just illogical things that somehow make sense. Sometimes they're just freaking smart, all right? Wouldn't car alarms be a lot more useful if they were loud as hell on the inside as well?

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Man, text it up. Get in on this conversation. Somebody on the internet asked the question, what's the weirdest thing your dog has ever eaten? Now, I don't have a dog. I have cats, but I will be fair. One of my cats is an absolute house of a beast, and he will just eat anything you leave laying on the floor, but he won't go out of his way to eat anything weird like a dog. Some of the favorite answers for dogs were they ate over 2 pounds of sand. They ate the floor of a boat. They ate 2 full wasps' nests and several tampons. Some of the fun answers. So, but it raises the question, man. 574-254-1039. Text it up or on the Facebook page.

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It's the latest from the Pretty Reckless, 103.9 The Bear on this, what is it, Wednesday? It's Wednesday. Yeah, I know where I am. My name is Drew Cage, 574-254-1039, Drew Cage on the socials. Find me on all of those things, whatever you want to do. I am here for it. If you missed the keyword for the final shot of the AC/DC tickets today, don't worry. I'll tell you when your next opportunity is here in a little bit. Right now, Bush, it's 103.9 The Bear.

0: Metallica, 103.9, The Bear, AC/DC tickets. Just gave away the final keyword for today a little bit ago at 5 o'clock. Hopefully you heard it. If you didn't hear it, find somebody that did and bribe them like $20. I don't know, whatever it works for you. But I will say, your next shot tomorrow morning, 9 a.m. with the Jace Lee and Cluck Show. 9 a.m., 11 a.m., 1 p.m., 3 p.m., and 5 p.m. All you got to do is hear the keyword, listen, text it back to us. You're in the running for some AC/DC tickets when they play Notre Dame Stadium in September. It's an expensive ticket. That's why we're giving away free ones. Next shot, 9 a.m. tomorrow morning. Jace Lee and Cluck Show. Be there and win it.
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New Bear Rock from Five Finger Death Punch, 103.9 The Bear. There's a new internet trend that's floating around, and it seems gross. And quite honestly, it's probably kind of gross, but it's ultimately not dangerous. And I bring this up simply because it's very uncommon for internet trends to not only not be supremely gross, but also not very dangerous at all. It's honestly a neat little experiment for you and your kids to try. Provided, of course, your kids are, I don't know, kind of psychopaths. I'll tell you about it here in a couple minutes. Right now, Queens of the Stone Age. It's 103.9 The Bear.

this world of rising costs, it's always nice to remember the best things in life are free, like real rock and liking thirsty Instagram posts. What? 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The

0: New Bear Rock from The Who. It's called Lost Soul, 103.9 The Bear. Here's a real thing that exists in the world. Blue hot dogs. Going viral online. If you boil a hot dog in blue Gatorade, the hot dog itself turns blue. Now, the obvious question is, how does it taste? People say it tastes not bad. Tastes like a boiled hot dog, which if that's something you want to put in your mouth, go right ahead. As far as the Gatorade flavor, people call it subtle. It's there, but it doesn't really do anything. Ultimately, it's just a little stunt to entertain the kids on, so go ahead and do it if your kids seem like that'd be something they'd be into. Just make sure that your kids don't start Googling other blue foods, all right? If they find the blue waffle, you're going to have a little talk. If you got that joke, you are an old-school internet deviant.
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0: It's time for the 6 o'clock news. It's when Drew plays something new.
1: It is the 6 o'clock news, man. I got some new stuff, and I want to know what you think about it, like we always do. 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Text the word good or the word bad to 574-254-1039. Count them up. See how it goes. This is a song that I've actually been waiting on for a couple of weeks because they said it was going to come out, then they pushed it back a week, then they said it was going to come out, then they pushed it back a week. Finally, I ended up getting it. Is it worth the wait? We will see. Give this a listen and tell me what you think of the new song from Motionless in White featuring Skylar Grey. The song is called R.I.P. 6 o'clock news. 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

There you go, man. 6 o'clock news, new stuff from Motionless and White called R.I.P. What'd you think about it? Was it good? Was it bad? 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We'll count them up, and we will see how it goes. I'll give you about 15 minutes to get your votes in on Motionless and White. 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

0: Nine Inch Nails, 103.9 The Bear, 6 o'clock news, Motionless in White, new stuff called R.I.P. What did you think about it? I was curious. You guys thought it was, not bad, 85% thumbs up on that one. You know, it's Motionless in White. It's a solid band. It's a solid name. It is a bit of a softer song, but you know, that's fine. That's fine. They do have another song out with Corey Taylor called Playing God on the heavier side. If you like the heavier side of Motionless in White, there you go. But 85% thumbs up on Motionless in White tonight. Their new album going to be called Decades, out July 17th. Be on the lookout for it. Gets a win tonight from us. What are we doing tomorrow? We're going to play another new song. You're going to tell me if it's good or if it's bad. It's the 6 o'clock news. It's 103.9 The Bear.
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2: 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He's big into that. 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Congratulations, Derek Stevens from Elkhart and all of your 500 years of existence. I appreciate you being around just now to say that you like us. Thank you very much. 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Whoa.

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0: New Bear Rock from Beartooth, 103.9 The Bear. Doing things in for me, my friends. I'm going to take off up out of here. Don't forget, next opportunity, those AC/DC tickets happening tomorrow morning, 9 a.m. with the Jason Lee and Cluck Show. They're playing in Notre Dame Stadium in September. AC/DC, that is, not the Jason Lee and Cluck Show. However, I'm just saying, maybe if we talk to the people who are in charge of the Notre Dame Stadium, we can book it for a night and have Jason Lee and Cluck go up there and do something. I don't know exactly what that would be, especially with that amount of people, but it's worth considering. If you know anybody at Notre Dame Stadium, have them call me up. Let's try to set something up for them. I'm sure Jason Lee and Cluck's not going to be super duper happy that I'm trying to push them out doing stuff in front of that many people, but that's fine. That's fine. I'm out the door. You guys have yourself a good night. Be safe, be careful, have fun, and most importantly, my friends, try not to die.
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From the album of the same name, this is Villainous, Eva Under Fire, featuring Maria Brink of In This Moment on Hard Drive XL, where the honor group of the night is surfers, because if you're going to be a bum, be a beach bum.

0: Hot damn bonus. Tonight's edition of Hard Drive XL just underway. Gavin Rossdale of Bush will be joining me as guest later. Chris Jericho of Fozzy gonna be here in just a moment. I'm your host, the Sonic Warrior Lou Brutus. Elsewhere on the program, it's all about surfing, because when we get to this time of year, even if you have lived someplace that is landlocked your entire life, dreams go to the beach and surf. Poetry Corner and The Rant are about surfing tonight. 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
2: 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Directed by Stacy Peralta, this is specifically about big wave surfing, men and women riding waves that are the size of office buildings. Now, first, they cover Greg Knoll, who in the 1950s made a name for himself being the first to surf Waimea Bay. Then they move to Jeff Clark in the 1970s, who is the first to surf at Mavericks. Finally, they get to the 1990s and Laird Hamilton helping originate tow-in surfing, where jet skis would take a surfer and their board to places they would never be able to get to on their own. This is almost a horror film when you see the size of the waves. From 2004, Riding Giants.
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0: Chris Jericho of Fozzy joins me now as special guest. Not that anyone asked me, but I think I Know Evil is a great title for a song.
1: I Know Evil. We all know evil. We've seen it before, whether we've seen it on the street or on the news, or whether we've experienced it even at a small level. You know, somebody cuts you off and you have that instant of like, I want to kill this guy. For that 2 seconds, you know what evil is. Just most of us are able to contain that. The ones that can't are the ones that, you know, end up in jail. So, yeah, there is a little bit of a vibe to the lyrics of I Know Evil that we can all relate to. And we had that with Judas, and we had that with Painless, and we've had that with Fall in Line and all of our big songs, radio songs, because they're lyrics that you can relate to. What do they mean? What does it mean, Chris, the lyrics to I Know Evil? Doesn't matter what it means to me. What does it mean to you, Lou? What does it mean to the listener? What does it mean to somebody that's, you know, hearing this for the first time? And that's when you have a song that really connects and becomes a big hit, is something that means a lot to different people.

0: Avenged Sevenfold on Hard Drive XL, preceded by the latest from Fozzy, I Know Evil. Thank you to the band's Chris Jericho for joining me to speak about the song. Chris is one of those guests I get on the show that makes some of my non-rock and roll friends really excited, because I'm used to dealing with Chris Jericho or Taylor Momsen of the Pretty Reckless as rock band members, not actors or wrestlers or any of the other stuff they do in their lives, which is why some of my friends freak out, because they know them from their other lines of work.
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